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1: Okay, hello? This thing on? Testing. Thank you. I think everyone can hear me. You're listening to Effective Power on Lower Grand Radio. My name is Justin. I'm here every fourth Wednesday from 6:30 to 8 p.m. And today I'm going to play a lot of rock and roll music, a lot of slacker rock and indie rock and, you know, the usual. There was something I wanted to bring up before the show. Oh, yeah. Saturday was pretty epic. I went to Redacted Fest. Jolly good show at Stork Club. There was Good Flying Birds and Cube and Uranium Club. And Good Flying Birds, I've been trying to see them for years. Same with Uranium Club. Good Flying Birds also, there was one point, I was wearing a SpongeBob hat during the set, and I kind of zoned out in the middle of their set and was thinking, kind of fantasizing about, while they're playing music, fantasizing, what if they took a break and noticed my SpongeBob hat in the middle of the crowd and invited me on stage to have a word. And I was imagining and fantasizing about kind of having an improvised stand-up routine in front of the hundreds of people at Stork Club. And I vaguely remember it. I think it was like, you know, SpongeBob, Sandy, Patrick, Plankton, Mr. Krabs, Squidward, Gary, and Good Flying Birds all are hanging out and go to a bar and have a beer, and they're having a good time. And at a certain point, Good Flying Birds, they say, "Boy, am I hungry." And in this kind of imaginary scenario, Good Flying Birds, they're kind of like a singular voice. They're like one entity. They say, "Boy, am I hungry. Could I could get a bite to eat.

And I didn't have a punchline, but that was what was going on through my head while I was listening to Good Flying Birds. So I kind of zoned out and missed like a third of their set thinking about this. So that's kind of a bummer. But they're good from what I can remember besides that. Anyways, thanks for listening, everyone. I'm gonna play a song by Flex Lavender. They're this really obscure emo band, I think from Ohio, who are great. They only have a couple songs, but I'm gonna play one of them. You know what? I'm gonna play two of them. Two songs from Flex Lavender to start Effective Power on Lower Grand Radio. Boom. All right. Here it goes. I think I didn't configure the audio correctly. Give me one sec. One second. Why isn't that playing?

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It would mean a lot. That last song you heard was from the Field Mice, I Can See Myself Alone Forever. They're British. They were on a pretty decent label called Sarah Records. They also, I see on their Discogs, have a John Peel session. And it's so strange how, I'm not saying the Field Mice do this, but music fans, collectors, bands occasionally still hold a John Peel sessions with this sort of reverence around it. As if he wasn't like a massive pedophile. It's on his Wikipedia, like many quotes where he admits to being a huge pedophile. And yeah, it's weird that a lot of people kind of like, it hasn't tarnished his name as deeply as you would think, considering how open he was about it. Anyways, Field Mice, that was a good song. Before that was Steve Hyatt by The Pool. Then Grind Mode by Young Thug and Ola Playa. Ola Playa is super underrated. And that Young Thug song, also super slept on. Really early Young Thug. I think like 2016 probably. Yeah, Grind Mode. I relate to that a lot. I feel like I'm on Grind Mode right now. You also heard Suicide Fever by AA, two letters. There's a new reissue of a Seahorses record. The song was Beautiful Feeling. It was released on Goaty Tapes. Really great reissue, mostly reissue label in LA. Yeah, great sort of like gothic, haunting, but very romantic, folky post-punk. And then, what else? We had a lot. DuPont Pavilion. I've been really fucking with DuPont Pavilion lately. He's this white guy that I found on Instagram Reels from Asheville. But he's, I feel like, you can tell when a white rapper is weird and when they're normal. He seems like one of the more normal ones. Yeah, he's really great. Really wholesome music. Also heard a song from Patch, Untitled, from the album Jeep Music. And I was kind of just going down a YouTube rabbit hole. The album cover caught my eye. And instantly I recognized that it was the vocalist of Kitty Craft, Pamela Valfer. But it's pretty obscure still. I feel like not a lot of people know about Patch. It was also on a really great label called Slab Co. Going down the Slab Co rabbit hole is really fun. They have so many good tapes that came out in the 90s with cute little covers. Patch, Jeep Music being one of them. What else did we hear? Oh, you heard a song from the Ant Band. Two songs from the Ant Band. Great Burmese rock and roll. Soccer rock, one might say. And then to begin, two songs from Flex Lavender, that I guess you would call it emo band from Ohio. That's it. Behind My Voice is a song from Death Ranch. I feel like this shit is pretty ahead of its time. This is like some shit that you would hear on Drongo tapes or, you know, some Noise Bandcamp tape label today, but it came out in 1989. I feel like people weren't making really abrasive noise music like this back in the day. But yeah, Death Ranch. What else did I want to say? Oh yeah, I've been reading this book by Tony Tulamit
Tula Timut called Rejection. My partner recommended it to me. And it's, I don't know if it's helping or help. I've recently been experiencing a rejection of my own. And at first I thought reading about these people being rejected and handling it so poorly would make me feel better, but it has in a way, but also it just feels really gross to witness and read about. But should I read a passage from this? The book is very, very vulgar. It's kind of like a modern-day Portnoy's Complaint, if you know that book, the Philip Roth book, where he talks about jerking off for like 200 pages. So yeah, content warning. If you're under the age of 18, turn this show off right now. I'm going to be reading a passage from Rejection by Tony Tula Timut. This one's from... The context is that, like, he's trying to buy a custom video, like, sex video from someone online, and he's emailing exactly the sort of video he wants, and he says, Act 1, the call to action. While you're in the middle of a 315-pound barbell squat, you see me, a 7'6" Thai American man wearing a long scarlet cloak, like Vincent from Final Fantasy VII, and shining bronze pauldrons like Auron from Final Fantasy X, if you've ever played those. My cloak's cowl neck conceals most of my face, and my giant bulge casts an imposing shadow across my leather pants. FYI, you don't need to supply an actor here to play my role. The camera should stay on you and your reaction. I'm just describing what your character is seeing here to help you understand your motivation. As you see me enter the gym, your cock gets rock hard instantly, to your great alarm. The closer I get, the more painfully and pleadingly it strains against your tight jeans, like a crowbar nearing an electromagnet, until at last I simply make brief eye contact with you, and your zipper instantly explodes. Here, please dub in the sound effect of tearing fabric and a kapow. Your big fat cock punches out through your underwear at a 45-degree incline, big as a can of computer duster, balls bursting out in close pursuit. Your cock is so engorged that it hops with every thump of your pulse. You try to hide it, but it's too fat to fully conceal, even with both hands, and having forgotten to hold the barbell, it crashes down onto you and you're trapped under it, flat on your back, with your brawny mast waving aloft. Ha! Looks heavy, I exclaim triumphantly. Off screen, the other gym goers, who are all hot men, are scandalized, saying things like, That's revolting, and shame on you, degenerate pervert, as I slyly smile and side with them against you. I agree, he shouldn't be doing that in public. What's that lunatic thinking? And so on. No need to record my part, I will dub it in myself. The crowd, seeing that I am the biggest man here, collectively drafts me to handle the situation, and I easily hoik the barbell off you with a single hooked finger. As I drag you to the locker room by your dick, everyone cheers and claps for me, chanting my name. Can't, can't, can't. The cursor freezes, refusing to issue any new letters. That's the end of his request, I guess. So, it's been a fun read. And I hope you like that little teaser. Get it at your local bookstore or library. Rejection by Tony Tillamut. 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

0: Elko, man. I hit with my nigga Tank, hey, Brody Bass, man. 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Do whatever, man. Be whatever, man. 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
1: 34 hoes on my dick, freestyle, bait,

0: Okay, that was a song from My Sexual Dad. It's called Take Out the Cartridge. Great song. I'm actually gonna end the show a little bit earlier. It's 7:53. I usually end at 8, but I want to go home and eat some yogurt. So, you'll see me next month though. This is Effective Power on Lower Grand Radio. I'm here every Wednesday, 6:30 to 8. Hope you all have a good night and have a good dinner or had a good dinner. All right. See ya.
1: Rob, it's your turn.
2: Okay. I'm feeling kind of basic today. Top five side ones, track ones. Janie Jones, Clash, from The Clash. Let's Get It On, Marvin Gaye from Let's Get It On. Nirvana, Smells Like Teen Spirit off of Nevermind.
3: Oh no, Rob, that's not obvious enough, not at all. How about Point of No Return on Point of No Return? Lewis, so you can get up...
2: Shut up. White Light, White Heat, Velvet Underground.
4: Okay, that would be on my list.
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2: Massive Attack, No Protection. The song is Radiation, Ruling the Nation.
3: Kind of a new record.
2: Very
3: nice, Rob. A sly declaration of new classic status slipped into a list of old safe ones. Very pussy.
6: Excuse me, I was in...
3: In a minute. Couldn't you be any more obvious than that, Rob? How about, I don't know, the Beatles? How about fucking Beethoven? Track one, side one of the Fifth Symphony. How can someone who has no interest in music own a record store?
6: Hey, do you still have that Beef Bar French Import safe as milk?
3: Let's see. Ah, yes, here it is.
6: Yes. How much you want for it?
3: Oh no. You know what? I don't think I'm selling it this week. Maybe next week.
6: Oh no, you said that last week.
3: Did I? Yeah, well, I just. I played.
1: You know, I don't have that record. I'll buy it for 40.
3: Rob.
1: So, now why would you sell it to me and not to him?
3: Because you're not a geek, Lewis.
1: You guys are snob.
3: No, we're not.
1: No, seriously, you're totally elitist. You feel like the unappreciated scholars, so you shit on the people who know less than you.
3: No.
1: Which is everybody.
3: Yeah.
1: It's just sad.
7: That's all. It's just sad. Sorry. It's just sad. It's just sad. Hi.
8: Hi.
7: That was a scene from High Fidelity from 2000. I like that scene a lot. I saw that movie early on as a kid. Made me really want to be a cranky asshole in a record store.
8: Me too.
7: Yeah.
8: Yeah.
7: From that movie or from something else?
8: No, from that movie as well.
7: Yeah.
8: Yeah.
7: I didn't know that about you, actually.
8: Yeah.
7: I mean, I could have gathered just based on how we talk about shit.
8: I ended up working at a movie spot, and I was cranky on the inside, but I wasn't cranky.
7: Was this the Blockbuster job?
8: I worked at Hollywood Video.
7: Was it like a similar vibe though?
8: Yeah.
7: Yeah. Yeah. Wasn't your thing that you like tried really, really hard?
8: I tried really, really hard, and then one of my coworkers was like, "Monica, stop."
7: you don't have to do all that.
8: And then like handed me a blunt, and then that was the beginning of me like super chilling.
7: Wait, I don't remember that part of that.
8: Yeah,
7: that's sick.
8: Yeah. Yeah. And then like then I was just like, yeah, stoner movie person. And then we would like eat the ice cream out of the freezer that we were selling ice cream out of, and it was fun times.
7: Of course you ended up at Weed Labs. You were telling me about going to New York recently, and you told me about going to a record store, and when you were telling me about it, it felt like the scene from High Fidelity we just watched.
8: It did. Yeah, I was in New York last week, And I was there for my friend's wedding.
7: Congratulations, Mav.
8: Congratulations, Mav and Katie. That was really fun. They, like, bought out a bar, and I didn't know that the bars in New York were open till 4, so that was fun. Mm-hmm. I didn't last till 4. I was really tired. I flew in the day of their celebration, so it was a lot for me. But the next day, we went to Human Head Records in, like, the... I think, like, Bushwick, Williamsburg area, and everyone in there just, like, felt like a character out of High Fidelity. Like, a guy would come in and be like, "Where's the beers at?" And then the guy working there was, like, checking us out, and he's like, "Hey, man, where's the beers at?" And he's like, "Dude, like, can I, like, do my wait, hold on, like, it's in the back, like, go to the back, but like, also, like, I'm doing my thing right now, like, hold on." Mm-hmm. And then there was, like, another guy that came in that was, like, upset about the price of a record.
7: Uh-huh.
8: Yeah, and was, like, yelling at the guy that was, like, helping us, and then the guy was just like, "Dude, I don't know what to tell you, like, that's what it is."
7: Uh-huh.
8: And, like, he, like, left hella angry, and he was, like, hella yelling, and then yeah, and then James was, like, brought up his records, and James was like, "Hey, how you doing?" And then the guy ringing us up was like, "Yeah, I don't know, that guy was just having a shit ass day, like, I don't know what was his problem." Just trying to help him out, or yeah, no, but it was fun.
7: This place is called Human Head.
8: Human Head Records.
7: That's not chill.
8: Yeah, there was a bunch of heads hanging. Not actual human heads, but, like, they had a bunch of heads hanging around the wall. Their, like, merch was, like, a human head and, like, a glass case. My favorite scene was that there was, like, a dad there, and he had brought his daughter, and she would just, like, sit on a stool and was, like, waiting patiently while her dad was literally looking through, like, every corner of, like, of the store. Yeah, it was a cool place. We spent some time there.
7: This was the one record store that you hit.
8: Yeah, because we were only there for, like, we, like, flew in, we took a red eye, and then we got in Thursday, and then we had just Friday to sort of go to a record store. I hit up, like, a vintage shop, and then we left on Saturday, so it was a really short trip.
7: Yeah, I want to hear some of the stuff that you got from... Oh, wait, we have a fucking intro. Let's play that first.
8: Oh, yeah.
7: Apple juice break. Apple juice break. Okay, cool. I'm Oshi. I am her co-host. That's Momo.
8: I'm Momo. I'm Oshi's co-host.
7: Yeah. Yeah. Do Julie London first?
8: Yeah.
7: Where is that shit? There you are. This is Our Day Will Come by Julie London.

0: Okay, that's pretty sick. So first off, I think that's like the most whimsical, cheerful diss track.
1: Yes.
0: I've ever heard. That song is called, that last one is called The Death of Susie Roach. The group is called The Roaches.
1: Yes.
0: It turns out it's a vocal trio and they're sisters. And Susie Roach is actually
1: the youngest of the sisters.
0: So did they write a song about her killing, not killing herself, but killing someone who happens to be herself?
1: I feel like they were at the laundry room together as sisters, and the youngest sister, Susie, was like being annoying. And they were like, you know what? We're going to write a song about how you're annoying at the laundromat.
0: Then they made her sing it.
1: I like that.
0: Oh, man, that's good shit. Okay, those three songs were Julie London's Our Day Will Come, and then I'm going to fuck this up. Leticia Salier's The Scene of the Lie from her album Something Shines.
1: Mm-hmm.
0: She's from Stereolab, right?
1: Yes.
0: Word. And then that last one was The Roaches, The Death of Susie Roach.
1: Off of their album called The Nerds.
0: Nerds.
1: These are the three records that I picked up from Human Head Records.
0: Honestly, that's a strong haul, especially if you hit one store and you get three things like this. That's a strong haul. Very strong haul.
1: It was fun.
0: Hell yeah. All right, we're going to listen to some guitar music now. This is a band called Hum. I like this song a lot, specifically because of the drums. I think they're very expressive, and it's kind of what I hear in my head when I play drums to myself in my head. This one is called Why I Like the Robins.
1: Mm.

0: That's how the song ends. That's awesome. Dog, that was stressful.
1: Yeah.
0: So sick. Okay, that was Hum's Why I Like the Robins into Mass of the Fermenting Dregs' Kono Speed no Sakie into Daryl Hall's NYC NY, which you just put me onto. It was produced and guitared by Robert Fripp from King Crimson, which is why that sounds like that, I guess. That was sick. I really like that, like, guitar tone. I like their disrespect for time.
1: Yeah.
0: Yeah. That shit's cool. Shout out to guitar music. How did you find out about that song?
1: Shout out to KALX.
0: Mm.
1: They were doing, like, a Robert Fripp segment.
0: Word. Okay.
1: And then this song came on and it was like yelling at me, and I like that. And I was like, whoa. Yeah. Then it was also like right before our New York trip. So like, I was like, cool, I'm going to New York.
0: NYC, why me?
1: Yeah.
0: That's a bar, dude. Weird. What do you want to listen to next?
1: Here's how I'm going to make the connection. So they were doing a Robert Fripp segment, and they were also playing like Robert Fripp and Brian Eno songs. I've been I watched a Brian Eno documentary recently, and Brian Eno just been popping up in my life. And I recently watched a movie called Clean, that starring Maggie Cheung, I believe is her name. She was in like In the Mood for Love,
0: yeah, yeah. Mm-hmm.
1: And the movie's about her baby daddy overdoses, and she's a like recovering addict, and so she tries to get clean so that she can gain custody of her son. And the movie's like really like gray and atmospheric, and like she's like out in like Paris and London, and the soundtrack has like Brian, this is how I'm connecting it, has Brian Eno on there, and like a band called Metric that I've only heard for the first time. Anyways, and then there's a scene where she's like trying to get a hold of an artist, and the artist that's on there, so my favorite movie of all time is The Fifth Element. And so Tricky, it shows up in the movie. Do you know who Tricky is?
0: The artist?
1: Yeah.
0: Yeah.
1: Okay, so he shows up in this movie, Clean.
0: Yeah.
1: And I only know him.
0: Wait, the Maggie Cheung movie?
1: Yes.
0: What the fuck?
1: And I only know him from The Fifth Element. So I was like, what is Zorg's henchman doing here? I was like, what's going on?
0: You're not supposed to be here.
1: Yeah. And you're like making like sounds with your voice. Anyways, so then I was like, oh shit. And then I learned that like Tricky and then like Massive Attack. Anyways, I'm new here, guys. So I have a song on here because then I was like really interested in Tricky's like music. And so I want to play Christian Sands by Tricky.
0: Christian Sands?
1: Yeah.
0: That's not on here, is it?
1: Oh, he's on there. I like the texture of his voice.
0: This is Christian Sands by Tricky. Great job connecting those dots, by the way. That was sick.

Hello? Hi, this is Forever and Ever from Oakland, California. It's actually Elle's Liquor World. Psych. So anyways, I'll shut up now.

Amazing. Okay. So we're playing some classic rock here, and that's cool. This next song, I guess, wouldn't really be classic rock. Well, anyways, well, before we played Roxy music, and then so that was If There's Something, my favorite song, and then before then was, oh God, I don't even remember. Anyways, so next song is Kino. They're Russian. Shout outs to Russia. And here we go.

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text me other random facts you want me to share over the airways. If you have my phone number, go ahead and hit my line with some other factoids. I don't know if you're listening over there at Lotus Coyote over there in

0: Thank you for listening. Shout out everyone. Shout out Crystal. Shout out Lower Grand. Shout out Tall.
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0: Rob, it's your turn.
1: Okay, I'm feeling kind of basic today. Top five side ones, track ones. Janie Jones, Clash, from The Clash. Mm. Let's Get It On, Marvin Gaye from Let's Get It On. Nirvana, Smells Like Teen Spirit off of Nevermind.
2: Oh no, Rob, that's not obvious enough, not at all. How about Point of No Return on Point of No Return? Lewis, so you can get up.
1: Shut up, shut up. White Light, White Heat, Velvet Underground.
3: Okay, that would be on my list.
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1: Massive Attack, No Protection. The song is Radiation, Ruling the Nation.
2: Kind of a new record.
5: Excuse
2: very
5: me, I was
2: in a minute. Very nice, Rob. A sly declaration of new class.

0: classic status slipped into a list of old safe ones. Very pussy.
1: Excuse me, I was
0: in a minute. Couldn't you be any more obvious than that, Rob? How about, I don't know, the Beatles? How about fucking Beethoven? Track one, side one of the Fifth Symphony. How can someone who has no interest in music own a record store?
1: Hey, do you still have that Beef Our French Import safe as milk?
0: Let's see. Ah, yes, here it is.
1: Yes. How much you want for it?
0: Oh, no. You know what? I don't think I'm selling it this week. Maybe next week.
1: Oh, no. You said that last week.
0: Did I? Yeah, well, I just... I played.
2: You know, I don't have that record. I'll buy it for 40.
0: Rob.
2: So, now why would you sell it to me and not to him?
0: Because you're not a geek, Lewis.
2: You guys are snob.
0: No, we're not.
2: No, seriously, you're totally elitist. You feel like the unappreciated scholars, so you shit on the people who know less than you.
0: No.
2: Which is everybody.
0: Yeah.
2: It's just sad. That's all.
3: It's just sad. Sorry. It's just sad. It's just sad. Hi.
4: Hi.
3: That was a scene from High Fidelity from 2000. I like that scene a lot. I saw that movie early on as a kid. Made me really want to be a cranky asshole in a record store.
4: Me too.
3: Yeah.
4: Yeah.
3: From that movie or from something else?
4: No, from that movie as well.
3: Yeah.
4: Yeah.
3: I didn't know that about you, actually.
4: Yeah.
3: I mean, I could have gathered just based on how we talk about shit.
4: I ended up working at a movie spot, and I was cranky on the inside, but I wasn't cranky.
3: Was this the Blockbuster job?
4: I worked at Hollywood Video.
3: Was it like a similar vibe though?
4: Yeah.
3: Yeah. Yeah. Wasn't your thing that you like tried really, really hard?
4: I tried really, really hard, and then one of my coworkers was like, "Monica, stop."
3: you don't have to do all that.
4: And then like handed me a blunt, and then that was the beginning of me like super chilling.
3: Wait, I don't remember that part of that.
4: Yeah,
3: that's sick.
4: Yeah. Yeah. And then like then I was just like, yeah, stoner movie person. And then we would like eat the ice cream out of the freezer that we were selling ice cream out of, and it was fun times.
3: Of course you ended up at Weed Labs. You were telling me about going to New York recently, and you told me about going to a record store, and when you were telling me about it, it felt like the scene from High Fidelity we just watched.
4: It did. Yeah, I was in New York last week, and I was there for my friend's wedding.
3: Congratulations, Mav.
4: Congratulations, Mav and Katie. That was really fun. They, like, bought out a bar, and I didn't know that the bars in New York were open till 4, so that was fun. Mm-hmm. I didn't last till 4. I was really tired. I flew in the day of their celebration, so it was a lot for me. But the next day, we went to Human Head Records in, like, the... I think like Bushwick, Williamsburg area, and everyone in there just like felt like a character out of High Fidelity. Like a guy would come in and be like, "Where's the beers at?" And then the guy working there was like checking us out, and he's like, "Hey man, where's the beers at?" And he's like, "Dude, like, can I like..." do my wait hold on like it's in the back like go to the back but uh-huh. Like also like I'm doing my thing right now, like hold on. Mm-hmm. And then there was like another guy that came in that was like upset about the price of a record.
3: Uh-huh.
4: Yeah, and was like yelling at the guy that was like helping us, and then the guy was just like, dude, I don't know what to, like, I don't know what to tell you. Like, that's what it is.
3: Uh-huh.
4: And, like, he, like, left hella angry and he was, like, hella yelling. And then, yeah. And then James was, like, brought up his records and James was like, hey, how you doing? And then the guy ringing us up was like, yeah, I don't know. That guy was just having a shit ass day. Like, I don't know what was his problem. Just trying to help him out. Or, yeah. No, but it was fun.
3: This place is called Human Head.
4: Human Head Records.
3: That's not chill.
4: Yeah. There was a bunch of heads hanging. Not actual human heads, but like they had a bunch of heads hanging around the wall. Their like merch was like a human head and like a glass case. My favorite scene was that there was like a dad there. And he had brought his daughter and she would just like sit on a stool and was like waiting patiently while her dad was literally looking through like every corner of the store. Yeah, it was a cool place. We spent some time there.
3: This was the one record store that you hit.
4: Yeah, because we were only there for like, we like flew in, we took a red eye and then we got in Thursday. And then we had just Friday to sort of go to a record store. I hit up like a vintage shop, and then we left on Saturday, so it was a really short trip.
3: Yeah I want to hear some of the stuff that you got from... oh wait, we have a fucking intro. Let's play that first.
4: Oh yeah.
5: Apple juice break.
3: Okay, cool. I'm Oshi. I am her co-host. That's Momo.
4: I'm Momo. I'm Oshi's co-host.
3: Yeah. Yeah. Do Julie London first?
4: Yeah.
3: Where is that shit? There you are. This is Our Day Will Come by Julie London.

0: Okay, that's pretty sick. So first off, I think that's like the most whimsical, cheerful diss track.
1: Yes.
0: I've ever heard. That song is called, that last one is called The Death of Susie Roach. The group is called The Roaches.
1: Yes.
0: It turns out it's a vocal trio and they're sisters. And Susie Roach is actually
1: the youngest of the sisters.
0: So did they write a song about her killing, not killing herself, but killing someone who happens to be herself?
1: I feel like they were at the laundry room together as sisters, and the youngest sister, Susie, was like being annoying. And they were like, you know what? We're going to write a song about how you're annoying at the laundromat.
0: Then they made her sing it.
1: I like that.
0: Oh, man, that's good shit. Okay, those three songs were Julie London's Our Day Will Come, and then I'm going to fuck this up. Leticia Salier's The Scene of the Lie from her album Something Shines.
1: Mm-hmm.
0: She's from Stereolab, right?
1: Yes.
0: Word. And then that last one was The Roaches, The Death of Susie Roach.
1: Off of their album called The Nerds.
0: Nerds.
1: These are the three records that I picked up from Human Head Records.
0: Honestly, that's a strong haul, especially if you hit one store and you get three things like this. That's a strong haul. Very strong haul.
1: It was fun.
0: Hell yeah. All right, we're going to listen to some guitar music now. This is a band called Hum. I like this song a lot. Specifically because of the drums. I think they're very expressive, and it's kind of what I hear in my head when I play drums to myself in my head. This one is called Why I Like the Robins.
1: Mm.

0: That's how the song ends. That's awesome. Dog, that was stressful.
1: Yeah.
0: So sick. Okay, that was Hums, Why I Like the Robins, into Mass of the Fermenting Dregs' Kono Speed no Sakie, into Daryl Hall's NYC NY, which you just put me onto. It was produced and guitared by Robert Fripp from King Crimson, which is why that sounds like that, I guess. That was sick. I really like that, like, guitar tone. I like their disrespect for time.
1: Yeah.
0: Yeah. That shit's cool. Shout out to guitar music. How did you find out about that song?
1: Shout out to KALX. They were doing, like, a Robert Fripp segment.
0: Word. Okay.
1: And then this song came on and it was like yelling at me and I like that. And I was like, whoa. Yeah. Then it was also like right before our New York trip. So like, I was like, cool, I'm going to New York.
0: NYC, why me?
1: Yeah.
0: That's a bar, dude. Weird. What do you want to listen to next?
1: Here's how I'm going to make the connection. So they were doing a Robert Fripp segment and they were also playing like Robert Fripp and Brian Eno, songs. I've been, I watched a Brian Eno documentary recently and Brian Eno has just been popping up in my life. And, I recently watched a movie called Clean, that starring Maggie Cheung, I believe is her name. She was in like In the Mood for Love. From In the Mood for Love,
0: yeah. Mm-hmm.
1: And the movie's about her baby daddy overdoses, and she's a like recovering addict, and so she tries to get clean so that she can gain custody of her son. And the movie's like really like gray and atmospheric, and like she's like out in like Paris and London, and the soundtrack has like Brian, this is how I'm connecting it, has Brian Eno on there and like a band called Metric that I've only heard for the first time. Anyways, and then there's a scene where she's like trying to get a hold of an artist, and the artist

0: on there. So my favorite movie of all time is The Fifth Element. Mm-hmm. And so Tricky, it shows up in the movie. Do you know who Tricky is?
1: The artist?
0: Yeah.
1: Yeah.
0: Okay, so he shows up in this movie, Queen.
1: Yeah.
0: And I only know him.
1: Wait, the Maggie Cheung movie?
0: Yes.
1: The fuck?
0: And I only know him from The Fifth Element. So I was like, what is Zorg's henchman doing here? I was like, what's going on?
1: You're not supposed to be here.
0: Yeah. And you're like making like sounds with your voice. Anyways, so then I was like, oh shit. And then I learned that like Tricky and then like Massive Attack. Anyways, I'm new here, guys. So I have a song on here because then I was like really interested in Tricky's like music. And so I want to play Christian Sands by Tricky.
1: Christian Sands?
0: Yeah.
1: That's not on here, is it?
0: Oh, it's on there. I like the texture of his voice.
1: This is Christian Sands by Tricky. Great job connecting those dots, by the way. That was sick.

Here we go again. I meet another one. Her name is. She looks at me. Says I'm the only one.

create my own, by my own. It means we'll manage a mess of your language. And in the meantime, I'll create my own. You and me, what does that mean? Always, what does that mean? Forever, what does that mean? Always, what does that mean? Forever, what does that mean? It means we'll manage, master your language. And in the meantime, I'll create my own. It means we'll manage, master your language. And in the meantime, I'll create my own. It means we'll manage, master your language. And in the meantime,

0: That was cool. That was real cool. That was Christian Sands by Tricky, and then Bjork's cover of I Remember You, and then Bina's The Art of Anger.
1: Mm-hmm.
0: Shout out to you. I never heard that last one. You just read me a really cool thing that she said about writing that song. Could you read that again?
1: Yeah, this track is a bookmark of time I spent getting comfortable with my anger lately. For many years, I suppressed it because I was taught it was always negative or just not cute for a woman to express anger. I now know that when expressed healthily and honestly, anger can be a catalyst on the path to true peace and helps me continue to operate in a state of softness. And then shout out to Quietly Furious Babes, and I felt that. There's all the line where I'm afraid of me and you should be too is...
0: Dude, I gasped when I heard that. That's such a sick line. And then what did she say after that? Like, punished for the truth feels like deja vu.
1: Mm-hmm.
0: Yeah.
1: Offering advice before, yeah.
0: Yeah. Bina. I gotta listen to more of her shit. That was really cool.
1: Mm-hmm.
0: Like, in a different way, but, like, she reminds me of Liv as far as, like, I feel she's singing, but I feel like she approaches how she sings from, like, an MC's perspective.
1: Mm.
0: Yeah. It wouldn't be an Apple Juice Break episode without mentioning Liv.
1: Right.
0: Yeah. Yeah. Off air, we were talking about, and you can speak on this however much you want to or not, but, like, we were speaking on just this, like, idea of getting more comfortable being angry,
1: mm-hmm.
0: embodying it, externalizing it. It can be a hard thing to do.
1: Mm-hmm.
0: Even before this episode, we were talking about the tendency to, like, when you're walking on a sidewalk and there's someone who's, like, taking up the whole sidewalk, there's a tendency to want to, like, get out the way.
1: Mm-hmm.
0: And over time, at least for me, over time, it adds up as far as, like, why do I gotta be the one to get out the way?
1: Mm-hmm.
0: Why is it always me? Why is it always me?
1: I didn't get out of the way today.
0: Which I love for you. I really loved hearing that. Do we feel like hip-hop, or do we feel like a 10-minute Death Heaven song?
1: Oh, shit. I think we can do both.
0: We can do both?
1: Yeah.
0: Which one do we feel like first?
1: Hip-hop.
0: All right. We're gonna listen to Really Doe by Danny Brown with Absol, Kendrick Lamar, and Earl Sweatshirt.
1: Mm.
0: This is a beat produced by Black Milk. This is on Atrocity Exhibition.

Listen. Wish a motherfucker would, Brown. I had to put my foot down. It's like a pop in a clutch. Your head palpable, your jaw full of dust. You gon' keep talking or we locking it up. And I'm the

0: motherfucker, fucker, fucker.
1: Want to hear about how I quoted this song yesterday in my theories class?
2: Yes, you were going to tell me.
1: So we're learning about something called Gestalt therapy. And it's this whole approach that centers, like, it emphasizes, like, being here and now. And, like, it really centers this idea of, like, embodiment and locating feelings in your body. And it was pioneered by this kind of weird guy, Fritz Perls. And his whole thing would be, like, he came up with something called, like, the two-chair experiment, where you would face, like, two chairs together, and then you would alternate sitting in between each one, and you would be basically, like, embodying different, like, polarizing parts of yourself.
2: Mm.
1: Or you would be, like, talking to someone who you have beef with, or you're talking to someone from your past. Stuff like that. Anyway, there was this concept that came up of, it's like a form of contact that any given individual can have with the world or with another person. One of them was introjection, another one was projection. There's a third and fourth one that I don't remember because I didn't do the reading very closely. And then there's a fifth one called confluence.
2: Mm.
1: Confluence. And confluence shows up when you have a relationship with someone where you assume that you see and experience things the exact same way.
2: Mm.
1: And it's also evidenced by a lack of conflict, or no one ever really expresses anger. Mm. And I was actually thinking about you when I was reading about this.
2: Yeah.
1: Because we've talked about this. Like, wait, how come we never argue or have beef? What's that about?
2: I feel like when we fight, it's because, like, because I really care about you. Like,
1: right.
2: Yeah.
1: Right. And this came up in, like, our discussion too. Like, this concept by itself is not inherently a bad thing. It can be evidence of, like, a lack of authenticity.
2: Mm.
1: As far as, like, who's showing up fully in a given relationship. And when we were talking about that, I quoted that Earl Sweatshirt line, "I just broke up with my bitch because we ain't argue enough."
2: Mm, mm-hmm.
1: I love that line so much, because even early on in like old relationships I've had in the past, like, I would be the one to be like, "No, can you have, like, an opinion so we can, like, talk about it?"
2: Because
1: I feel like you're not, like, telling me your opinion. It's fine if we disagree. It's fine. It's fine.
2: Wait, then what the fuck? Why don't we fight?
1: I don't know. Well, I get annoyed at you a lot. I get annoyed at you a lot, for sure. No, it's funny, because I was doing that reading. I was doing that reading, and I was thinking about you, and I was like, do I need to, like, find something to beef with you about? No.
2: But you do tell me when you're annoyed, so.
1: Yeah. No, I was definitely overthinking it. It's like, no, we're doing great. We're doing
2: so
1: great.
2: So we just have, like, really good conflict resolution?
1: I think so. Or maybe it's confluence. I don't know, Doug. All right, we're gonna listen to Rock Marcy now. I'm not sure if you've heard this yet. We're about to find out.
3: 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Besides myself, my crew, the Arch Druids, my man Mushroom Jesus, my man Modus Eye, and KX Knowledge.
4: 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His niggas gathered in the wagon. 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Break the atom. Bang the madam in the Stacey Adams. rings 80 carats, sophisticated palette. My friend, it takes balance, create the great gangster ballads. Open the gates of the palace, embrace malice. Contract killer, silverback gorilla, crack the pillar as a caterpillar, the thriller. My look smash the glass mirror, hold a black Mac 10 like an action figure. Whip the white coupe, smack Miller. Clap for the figures with mad vigor. Cash came quicker, too much to bicker. Click the picture, tip the picture. Pimp Patricia, hit the game with this nutrition. Jewels glisten, scoop the vixen. This is futuristic pimping. Way of thinking, you wish to peep the secrets that make the queen release secretions in different seasons. The way I spend my evenings, the sobs made it sweetened. Victory's the sweetest, it tastes like peaches. Can't critique it. Injected in the fetus, threw it into Venus. How convenient, my mind enters Venus. I'd rather bang Serena over Venus. I'm the keenest, my ice is the cleanest. Mars, nigga. Fuck boy. Bell tags, nail bags, leather and Jags, bell staff. She like bad boys with jail tags. My beard was looking like Yasser Arafat. Matter of fact, you burning gas, you wanna ride in the fast track. Told her don't hit the glass, be a class act. Now you're wrong, so polluted, couldn't bear children. Smoked out, you might need to get the air filtered. The death angel was near, niggas felt it. I'm selfish, but I can help, I'm unselfish. Just cop the white Bentley, but it's blue aside. Life's good, but the door's a suicide. Mars, nigga. Inject the hormone, intercept the fresh cargo. My necklace is like the Congo, perfect the combo. Wet your legs, time to tabo. Your soul left the Cosmo, finesse the Fonto to make my eyes low. Twist the knobs on the console, a flock of hoes, a black rock blow.

decapitator, head honcho, the aesthetic, mentally athletic, you lack reverence, crack the whip, attack peasants, the presence, then adolescent, that bring you out of adolescence, the preference, to leave you breathless, I'm not the G to F with, most would agree with my assessment, this shit is an investment, spit hot shit, I bet my breath stink.

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Yeah. 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Yeah. 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You can't fuck with a bitch like me. Yeah, beep, beep, beep, beep, beep. Lil' drummer bitch, it's Christmas Eve. Get smoky, pass me the tree. 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

0: Hell yeah, dog.
1: Yeah.
0: That was Rock Marciano and Knowledge. That's an EP they released in 2018. And then that was DJ Haram, Baby Mother, August Fanone, and Shaw Ray on a song called Fishnet. Yeah. Dog, I'm getting sleepy. I want to eat pizza.
1: Ooh, yeah.
0: Yeah, I'm excited to do that.
1: Wait, are we going to play Deaf Heaven?
0: I was going to ask you. We got time for like two or three regular length songs, or we got time for one 10-minute long scary song?
1: Which Deaf Heaven song are you going to play?
0: The one I have on here is Luna.
1: Oh.
0: Is there a different one you want to hear?
1: No, we can listen to that.
0: Yeah. Why were we talking about like Dream House or like dreams earlier? Because it made me think of Dream House.
1: We were talking about dreams earlier?
0: I think we were. Or maybe
1: I was taking a nap.
0: Maybe I dreamt that. We're going to listen to Luna by Deaf Heaven now.
1: I was taking a nap.

0: You're doing great. Oh my god. Okay, so I've been listening to this song a lot recently, and only just now listening to it with the homie am I realizing that the song is about the relationship between the ocean and the moon as a metaphor for like failed loveless marriages. Which isn't very chill.
1: Sad.
0: It's a really pretty song, though.
1: Poor moon.
0: Poor moon. Poor moon. Can we go eat pizza?
1: Yes.
0: All right, let's go do that. Apple juice break, episode 9.
1: Yee.
0: You got anything else, dude?
1: I just want cheese.
0: All right, we out. Bye. Up next is Synapse with Time. Shout out to Time.
1: Yay.
0: Thank you, Lower Grand Radio. Thank you, Momo.
1: That's me. Thank you.
0: Thank you, Ocean.
1: Thank you, Ocean. Thank you, Moon. Maybe nobody thanks to Moon.
0: Okay, bye.
2: Apple juice break.

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That's not a poem. I just wanted to emphasize how beautiful and in love I am with her, the moon. She is all powerful. If you're just tuning in, this is Sunday Mass with Cherub, Where You At? And my best friend, It Has, who is here in spirit. Shout out to you, boo. I miss you, King, wherever you are. On a star, tuning in from afar. You are my best friend forever. And I miss you so much. This track goes out to you. It's called Finn by Arexibo, and it makes me think of the moon. Shout out to all my girlies out there who have just started their cycle. Because the moon says it's time, bitch. It's time to bleed. And we love that. Because it's powerful. All right, I'm going to shut up now. Thanks for tuning in, y'all. This is Cherub, Where You At? With Sunday

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I think it gives a nice image for other women to see.

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Where you at for Lower Grand Radio? Sunday Mass. I'm here with you guys with my bestie, It Has, who is out for the count tonight. But I love you, and I hope you feel better, boo. Yeah, we're here B2B all the time. Not really, just for Sundays. 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

Hey guys, thanks for tuning in. I have like 5-ish more minutes with y'all. It's been really fun celebrating the moon and friendship and cycles and ending of cycles and menstrual cycles. And yeah, we're controlled by the moon. So don't think that you can control shit because the planets have your back. And that's basically where I'm at. Shout out to It Has, my partner in crime, who's usually here with me. Sunday Mass is my baby. I love Laura Grand Radio so much. We've been doing this for like almost over a decade. And I love y'all for tuning in. Thank you. Catch us next time. First Sunday of the month, 9 to 10:30 on Laura Grand Radio.

Hello. Hi, this is Forever Never from Oakland, California. It's actually El's Liquor World. Psych. So anyways, I'll shut up now.

Amazing. Okay. So we're playing some classic rock here, and that's cool. This next song, I guess, wouldn't really be classic rock. Well, anyways, well, before we played Roxy music, and then so that was If There's Something, my favorite song, and then before then was, oh God, I don't even remember. Anyways, so next song is Kino. They're Russian. Shout outs to Russia. And here we go.

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1: Okay, I'm done playing music now. Thanks.

Thank you.

0: Rob, it's your turn.
1: Okay, I'm feeling kind of basic today. Top five side ones, track ones. Janie Jones, Clash, from The Clash. Let's Get It On, Marvin Gaye from Let's Get It On. Nirvana, Smells Like Teen Spirit off of Nevermind.
2: Oh no, Rob, that's not obvious enough, not at all. How about Point of No Return on Point of No Return? Lewis, so you can get up.
1: Shut up. White Light, White Heat, Velvet Underground.
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1: Massive Attack, No Protection. The song is Radiation, Ruling the Nation.
2: Kind of a new record. Very nice, Rob. A sly declaration of new classic status slipped into a list of old safe ones. Very pussy.
5: Excuse me, I was in
2: a minute. Couldn't you be any more obvious than that, Rob? How about, the Beatles? How about fucking Beethoven? Track one, side one of the Fifth Symphony. How can someone who has no interest in music own a record store?
5: Hey, do you still have that BFAR French import safe as well?
2: Let's see. Ah, yes, here it is.
5: Yes. How much you want for it?
2: Oh, no. You know what? I don't think I'm selling it this week. Maybe next week.
5: Oh, no. You said that last week.
2: Did I? Yeah, well, I just... I played.
0: You know, I don't have that record. I'll buy it for 40.
2: Rob.
0: So, now why would you sell it to me and not to him?
2: Because you're not a geek, Lewis.
0: You guys are snobs.
2: No, we're not.
0: No, seriously, you're totally elitist. You feel like the unappreciated scholars, so you shit on the people who know less than you.
2: No.
0: Which is everybody.
2: Yeah.
0: It's just sad. That's all.
6: It's just sad. Sorry. It's just sad. It's just sad. Hi.
7: Hi.
6: That was a scene from High Fidelity from 2000. I like that scene a lot. I saw that movie early on as a kid. Made me really want to be a cranky asshole in a record store.
7: Me too.
6: Yeah.
7: Yeah.
6: From that movie or from something else?
7: No, from that movie as well.
6: Yeah.
7: Yeah.
6: I didn't know that about you, actually.
7: Yeah.
6: I mean, I could have gathered just based on how we talk about shit.
7: I ended up working at a movie spot and I was cranky on the inside, but I wasn't cranky.
6: Was this the Blockbuster job?
7: I worked at Hollywood Video.
6: Was it like a similar vibe though?
7: Yeah.
6: Yeah. Yeah. Wasn't your thing that you like tried really, really hard?
7: I tried really, really hard, and then one of my coworkers was like, Monica, stop.
6: you don't have to do all that.
7: And then like handed me a blunt, and then that was the beginning of me like super chilling.
6: Wait, I don't remember that part of that.
7: Yeah,
6: that's sick.
7: Yeah. Yeah. And then like then I was just like, yeah, stoner movie person. And then we would like eat the ice cream out of the freezer that we were selling ice cream out of, and it was fun times.
6: Of course you ended up at Weed Labs. You were telling me about going to New York recently, and you told me about going to a record store.

0: you were telling me about it, it felt like the scene from High Fidelity we just watched.
1: It did. Yeah, I was in New York last week, and I was there for my friend's wedding.
0: Congratulations, Mav.
1: Congratulations, Mav and Katie. That was really fun. They, like, bought out a bar, and I didn't know that the bars in New York were open till 4, so that was fun. Mm-hmm. I didn't last till 4. I was really tired. I flew in the day of their celebration, so it was a lot for me. But the next day we went to Human Head Records in like the I think like Bushwick, Williamsburg area, and everyone in there just like felt like a character out of High Fidelity. Like a guy would come in and be like, "Where's the beers at?" And then the guy working there was like checking us out, and he's like, "Hey man, where's the beers at?" And he's like, "Dude, like, can I like do my wait? Hold on, like it's in the back. Like, go to the back, but like also like I'm doing my thing right now. Like, hold on." Mm-hmm. And then there was like another guy that came in that was like upset about the price of a record.
0: Uh-huh.
1: Yeah, and was like yelling at the guy that was like helping us, and then the guy was just like, "Dude, I don't know what to tell you. Like, that's what it is."
0: Uh-huh.
1: And like he like left hella angry, and he was like hella yelling, and then yeah, and then James was like brought up his records, and James was like, "Hey, how you doing?" And then the guy ringing us up was like, "Yeah, I don't know. That guy was just having a shit ass day. Like, I don't know what was his problem. Just trying to help him out." Or, yeah. No, but it was fun.
0: This place is called Human Head.
1: Human Head Records.
0: That's not chill.
1: Yeah. There was a bunch of heads hanging. Not actual human heads, but like they had a bunch of heads hanging around the wall. Their like merch was like a human head and like a glass case. My favorite scene was that there was like a dad there, and he had brought his daughter, and she would just like sit on a stool and was like waiting patiently while her dad was literally looking through like every corner of like of the store. Yeah, it was a cool place. We spent some time there.
0: This was the one record store that you hit.
1: Yeah, because we were only there for like, we like flew in, we took a red eye, and then we got in Thursday, and then we had just Friday to sort of go to a record store. I hit up like a vintage shop, and then we left on Saturday, so it was a really short trip.
0: Yeah. I want to hear some of the stuff that you got from... Oh wait, we have a fucking intro. Let's play that first.
1: Oh yeah.
2: Apple juice break. Apple juice break.
0: Okay, cool. I'm Oshi. I am her co-host. That's Momo.
1: I'm Momo. I'm Oshi's co-host.
0: Yeah. Do Julie London first?
1: Yeah.
0: Where is that shit? There you are. This is Our Day Will Come by Julie London.

0: Okay, that's pretty sick. So first off, I think that's like the most whimsical, cheerful diss track.
1: Yes.
0: I've ever heard. That song is called, that last one is called The Death of Susie Roach. The group is called The Roaches.
1: Yes.
0: It turns out it's a vocal trio and they're sisters. And Susie Roach is actually
1: the youngest of the sisters.
0: So did they write a song about her killing, not killing herself, but killing someone who happens to be herself?
1: I feel like they were at the laundry room together as sisters, and the youngest sister, Susie, was like being annoying. And they were like, you know what? We're going to write a song about how you're annoying at the laundromat.
0: Then they made her sing it.
1: I like that.
0: Oh, man, that's good shit. Okay, those three songs were Julie London's Our Day Will Come, and then I'm going to fuck this up. Leticia Salier's The Scene of the Lie from her album Something Shines.
1: Mm-hmm.
0: She's from Stereolab, right?
1: Yes.
0: Word. And then that last one was The Roaches, The Death of Susie Roach.
1: Off of their album called The Nerds.
0: Nerds.
1: These are the three records that I picked up from Human Head Records.
0: Honestly, that's a strong haul, especially if you hit one store and you get three things like this. That's a strong haul. Very strong haul.
1: It was fun.
0: Hell yeah. All right, we're going to listen to some guitar music now. This is a band called Hum. I like this song a lot, specifically because of the drums. I think they're very expressive, and it's kind of what I hear in my head when I play drums to myself in my head. This one is called Why I Like the Robins.
1: Mm.

0: That's how the song ends. That's awesome. Dog, that was stressful.
1: Yeah.
0: So sick. Okay, that was Hums, Why I Like the Robins, into Mass of the Fermenting Dregs' Kono Speed no Sakie, into Daryl Hall's NYC NY, which you just put me onto. It was produced and guitared by Robert Fripp from King Crimson, which is why that sounds like that, I guess. That was sick. I really like that, like, guitar tone. I like their disrespect for time.
1: Yeah.
0: Yeah. That shit's cool. Shout out to Guitar Music. How did you find out about that song?
1: Shout out to KALX. They were doing, like, a Robert Fripp segment.
0: Word. Okay.
1: And then this song came on and it was like yelling at me and I like that. And I was like, whoa. Yeah. And then it was also like right before

0: our New York trip. So like, I was like, cool, I'm going to New York.
1: NYC, why me?
0: Yeah.
1: That's a bar, dude. Weird. What do you want to listen to next?
0: Here's I'm gonna make the connection. So they were doing a Robert Fripp segment, and they were also playing like Robert Fripp and Brian Eno songs. I've been I watched a Brian Eno documentary recently, and Brian Eno just been popping up in my life. And I recently watched a movie called Clean, starring Maggie Cheung, I believe is her name. She was in like In the Mood for Love.
1: From In the Mood for Love, yeah. Mm-hmm.
0: And the movie's about her baby daddy overdoses, and she's a like recovering addict, and so she tries to get clean so that she can gain custody of her son. And the movie's like really like gray and atmospheric, and like she's like out in like Paris and London, and the soundtrack has like Brian, this is how I'm connecting it, has Brian Eno on there, and like a band called Metric that I've only heard for the first time. Mm-hmm. Anyways, and then there's a scene where she's like trying to get a hold of an artist, and the artist that's on there, so my favorite movie of all time is The Fifth Element. Mm-hmm. And so Tricky, it shows up in the movie. Do you know who Tricky is?
1: The artist?
0: Yeah.
1: Yeah.
0: Okay, so he shows up in this movie Clean.
1: Yeah.
0: And I only know him.
1: Wait, the Maggie Cheung movie?
0: Yes.
1: The fuck?
0: And I only know him from The Fifth Element. So I was like, what is Zorg's henchman doing here? I was like, what's going on?
1: You're not supposed to be here.
0: Yeah. And you're like making like sounds with your voice. Anyways, so then I was like, oh shit. And then I learned that like Tricky and then like Massive Attack. Anyways, I'm new here, guys. So I have a song on here. Because then I was like really interested in Tricky's like music, and so I want to play Christian Sands by Tricky.
1: Christian Sands?
0: Yeah.
1: That's not on here, is it?
0: Oh, it's on there. I like the texture of his voice.
1: This is Christian Sands by Tricky. Great job connecting those dots, by the way. That was sick.

faces become fences. Now I'm stumbling, I change my face. And if you think I'm fake up, wait around till I take off my makeup. Here we go again, I meet another one. Her name is, she looks at me, says I'm the only

create my own, by my own. It means we'll manage, I'll master your language. And in the meantime, I'll create my own. You and me, what does that mean? Always, what does that mean? Forever, what does that mean? Always, what does that mean? Forever, what does that mean? It means we'll manage, master your language. And in the meantime, I'll create my own. It means we'll manage, master your language. And in the meantime, I'll create my own. It means we'll manage, master your language. And in the meantime, it means we'll manage, master your language. And in the meantime, I'll create my own. You and me, what does that mean? Always, what does that mean? Forever, what does that mean? Means we'll manage, master your language. And in the

0: That was cool. That was real cool. That was Christian Sands by Tricky, and then Bjork's cover of I Remember You, and then Bina's The Art of Anger.
1: Mm-hmm.
0: Shout out to you. I never heard that last one. You just read me a really cool thing that she said about writing that song. Could you read that again?
1: Yeah, this track is a bookmark of time I spent getting comfortable with my anger lately. For many years, I suppressed it because I was taught it was always negative or just not cute for a woman to express anger. I now know that when expressed healthily and honestly, anger can be a catalyst on the path to true peace and helps me continue to operate in a state of softness. And then shout out to Quietly Furious Babes, and I felt that. There's all the line where I'm afraid of me and you should be too is.
0: Dude, I gasped when I heard that. That's such a sick line. And then what did she say after that? Like, punished for the truth feels like deja vu.
1: Mm-hmm.
0: Yeah.
1: Offering advice before, yeah.
0: Yeah. Bina. I gotta listen to more of her shit. That was really cool.
1: Mm-hmm.
0: Like, in a different way, but like, she reminds me of Liv as far as like, I feel she's singing, but I feel like she approaches how she sings from like, an MC's perspective. Yeah, it wouldn't be an Apple Juice Break episode without mentioning Liv,
1: right?
0: Yeah. Off air we were talking about, and you can speak on this however much you want to or not, but like, we were speaking on just this like idea of getting more comfortable being angry,
1: mm-hmm.
0: embodying it, externalizing it. It can be a hard thing to do.
1: Mm-hmm.
0: Even before this episode, we were talking about the tendency to, like, when you're walking on a sidewalk and there's someone who's, like, taking up the whole sidewalk, there's a tendency to want to, like, get out the way.
1: Mm-hmm.
0: And over time, at least for me, over time, it adds up as far as, like, why do I gotta be the one to get out the way?
1: Mm-hmm.
0: Why is it always me?
1: I didn't get out of the way today.
0: Which I love for you. I really loved hearing that. Do we feel like hip-hop, or do we feel like a 10-minute Death Heaven song?
1: Oh, shit. I think we can do both.
0: We can do both?
1: Yeah.
0: Which one do we feel like first?
1: Hip-hop.
0: All right. We're going to listen to Really Doe by Danny Brown with Absol, Kendrick Lamar, and Earl Sweatshirt.
1: Mm.
0: This is a beat produced by Black Milk. This is on Atrocity Exhibition.

Wish a motherfucker would, Brown. 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It's like a pop in a clutch. Your hate palpable, your jaw full of dust. You gon' keep talking or we locking it up.

0: motherfucker, fucker, fucker.
1: Want to hear about how I quoted this song yesterday in my theories class?
2: Yes, you were going to tell me.
1: So we're learning about something called Gestalt therapy. And it's this whole approach that centers, like, it emphasizes, like, being here and now. And, like, it really centers this idea of, like, embodiment and locating feelings in your body. And it was pioneered by this kind of weird guy, Fritz Perls. And his whole thing would be, like, he came up with something called, like, the two-chair experiment, where you would face, like, two chairs together, and then you would alternate sitting in between each one, and you would be basically, like, embodying different, like, polarizing parts of yourself. Or you would be, like, talking to someone who you have beef with, or you're talking to someone from your past. Stuff like that. Anyway, there was this concept that came up of, it's like a form of contact that any given individual can have with the world or with another person. One of them was introjection, another one was projection. There's a third and fourth one that I don't remember because I didn't do the reading very closely. And then there's a fifth one called confluence. Confluence. And confluence shows up when you have a relationship with someone where you assume that you see and experience things the exact same way. And it's also evidenced by a lack of conflict, or no one ever really expresses anger. And I was actually thinking about you when I was reading about this.
2: Yeah.
1: Because we've talked about this. Like, wait, how come we never argue or have beef? What's that about?
2: I feel like when we fight, it's because, like, because I really care about you. Like,
1: right.
2: Yeah.
1: Right. And this came up in, like, our discussion too. Like, this concept by itself is not inherently a bad thing. It can be evidence of, like, a lack of authenticity as far as, like, who's showing up fully in a given relationship. And when we were talking about that, I quoted that Earl Sweatshirt line, "I just broke up with my bitch because we ain't argue enough." I love that line so much, because even early on in like old relationships I've had in the past, like, I would be the one to be like, "No, can you have, like, an opinion so we can, like, talk about it?"
2: Because
1: I feel like you're not, like, telling me your opinion. It's fine if we disagree. It's fine.
2: Wait, then what the fuck? Why don't we fight?
1: I don't know. Well, I get annoyed at you a lot. I get annoyed at you a lot, for sure. No, it's funny, because I was doing that reading, and I was thinking about you, and I was like, do I need to, like, find something
2: to beef with you
1: about? No.
2: But you do tell me when you're annoyed, so.
1: Yeah. No, I was definitely overthinking it. It's like, no, we're doing great.
2: So we just have, like, really good conflict resolution?
1: I think so. Or maybe it's confidence. I don't know, Doug. All right, we're gonna listen to Rock Marcy now. I'm not sure if you've heard this yet. We're about to find out.
3: And who'd you go to for production on this album? Besides myself, my crew, the Arch Druids, my man Mushroom Jesus, who else did one? My man Modus Eye, and KX Knowledge.
4: 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The skin is daggered. His niggas gathered in the wagon. A fast eargasm, spasm. Break the atom. Bang the madam in the Stacey Adams. rings 80 carats, sophisticated palette. My friend, it takes balance, create the great gangster ballads. Open the gates of the palace, embrace malice. Contract killer, silverback gorilla, crack the pillar as a caterpillar, the thriller. My look smash the glass mirror, hold a black Mac 10 like an action figure. Whip the white coupe, it's Mac Miller. Clap for the figures with mad vigor. Cash came quicker, too much to bicker. Click the picture, tip the pitcher. Pimp Patricia, hit the game with this nutrition. Jewels glisten, scoop the vixen. This is futuristic pimping. Way of thinking, you wish to peep the secrets that make the queen release secretions in different seasons. The way I spend my evenings, the sobs made it sweetened. Victory's the sweetest, it tastes like peaches. Can't critique it. Injected in the fetus, threw it into Venus. How convenient, my mind enters Venus. I'd rather bang Serena over Venus. I'm the keenest, my ice is the cleanest. Mars, nigga. Fuck boy. Bell tags, nail bags, leather and jags, bell staff. She like bad boys with jail tags. My beard was looking like Yasser Arafat. Matter of fact, you burning gas, you wanna ride in the fast track. Told her don't hit the glass, be a class act. Now you're wrong, so polluted, couldn't bear children. Smoked out, you might need to get the air filtered. The death angel was near, niggas felt it. I'm selfish, but I can help, I'm unselfish. Just cop the white Bentley, but it's blue aside. Life's good, but the door's a suicide. Mars, nigga. Inject the hormone, intercept the fresh cargo. My necklace is like the Congo, perfect the combo. Wet your legs, time to tabo. Your soul left the Cosmo, finesse the Fonto to make my eyes low. Twist the knobs on the console, a flock of hoes and black rock blow.

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I'm not the G to F with. 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This shit is an investment. 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

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You can't fuck with a bitch like me. Yeah, B. Lil' drummer bitch, it's Christmas Eve. 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You can't fuck with a bitch.

0: Hell yeah, dog.
1: Yeah.
0: That was Rock Marciano and Knowledge. That's an EP they released in 2018. And then that was DJ Haram, Baby Mother, August Fanone, and Shaw Ray on a song called Fishnet. Yeah. Dog, I'm getting sleepy. I want to eat pizza.
1: Ooh, yeah.
0: Yeah, I'm excited to do that.
1: Wait, are we going to play Death Heaven?
0: I was going to ask you. We got time for like two or three regular length songs, or we got time for one 10-minute long scary song?
1: Which Death Heaven song are you going to play?
0: The one I have on here is Luna.
1: Oh.
0: Is there a different one you want to hear?
1: No, we can listen to that.
0: Yeah. Why were we talking about like Dream House or like dreams earlier? Because it made me think of Dream House.
1: We were talking about dreams earlier?
0: I think we were.
1: I was taking a nap.
0: Maybe I dreamt that. We're going to listen to Luna by Death Heaven now.
1: I was taking a nap.

0: You're doing great. Oh my god. Okay, so I've been listening to this song a lot recently, and only just now listening to it with the homie am I realizing that the song is about the relationship between the ocean and the moon as a metaphor for like failed loveless marriages. Which isn't very chill.
1: Sad.
0: It's a really pretty song, though.
1: Poor moon.
0: Poor moon. Poor moon. Can we go eat pizza?
1: Yes.
0: All right, let's go do that. Apple juice break, episode 9.
1: Yee.
0: You got anything else, dude?
1: I just want cheese.
0: All right, we out. Bye. Up next is Synapse with Time. Shout out to Time.
1: Yay.
0: Thank you, Lower Ground Radio. Thank you, Momo.
1: That's me. Thank you.
0: Thank you, Ocean.
1: Thank you, Ocean. Thank you, Moon. Maybe nobody thinks to Moon.
0: Okay, bye.
2: Apple juice break.

0: Rob, it's your turn.
1: Okay, I'm feeling kind of basic today. Top five side ones, track ones. Janie Jones, Clash, from The Clash.
2: Mm.
1: Let's Get It On, Marvin Gaye from Let's Get It On. Nirvana, Smells Like Teen Spirit off of Nevermind.
2: Oh no, Rob, that's not obvious enough, not at all. How about Point of No Return on Point of No Return? Lewis, so you can get up...
1: Shut up. White Light, White Heat, Velvet Underground.
3: Okay, that would be on my list.
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1: Massive Attack, No Protection. The song is Radiation, Ruling the Nation.
2: Kind of a new record. Very nice, Rob. A sly declaration of new classic status slipped into a list of old safe ones. Very pussy.
5: Excuse me, I was in
2: a minute. Couldn't you be any more obvious than that, Rob? How about, I don't know, the Beatles? How about fucking Beethoven? Track one, side one of the Fifth Symphony. How can someone who has no interest in music own a record store?
5: Hey, do you still have that Beef Bar French Import safe as well?
2: Let's see. Ah, yes, here it is.
5: Yes. How much you want for it?
2: Oh no, you know what? I don't think I'm selling it this week. Maybe next week.
5: Oh no, you said that last week.
2: Did I? Yeah, well, I played.
0: You know, I don't have that record. I'll buy it for 40.
2: We're out.
0: So, now why would you sell it to me and not to him?
2: Because you're not a geek, Lewis.
0: You guys are snobs.
2: No, we're not.
0: No, seriously, you're totally elitist. You feel like the unappreciated scholars, so you shit on the people who know less than you.
2: No.
0: Which is everybody.
2: Yeah. Yes.
0: It's just sad.
6: It's just sad. Sorry. It's just sad. It's just sad. Hi.
7: Hi.
6: That was a scene from High Fidelity from 2000. I like that scene a lot. I saw that movie early on as a kid. It made me really want to be a cranky asshole in a record store.
7: Me too.
6: Yeah.
7: Yeah.
6: From that movie or from something else?
7: No, from that movie as well.
6: Yeah.
7: Yeah.
6: I didn't know that about you, actually.
7: Yeah.
6: I mean, I could have gathered just based on how we talk about shit.
7: I ended up working at a movie spot, and I was cranky on the inside, but I wasn't cranky.
6: Was this the Blockbuster job?
7: I worked at Hollywood Video.
6: Was it like a similar vibe though?
7: Yeah.
6: Yeah. Yeah. Wasn't your thing that you like tried really, really hard?
7: I tried really, really hard, and then one of my coworkers was like, "Monica, stop."
6: you have to do all that.
7: And then like handed me a blunt, and then that was the beginning of me like super chilling.
6: Wait, I don't remember that part of that.
7: Yeah,
6: that's sick.
7: Yeah. Yeah. And then like then I was just like, yeah, stoner movie person. And then we would like eat the ice cream out of the freezer that we were selling ice cream out of, and it was fun times.
6: Of course you ended up at Weed Labs. You were telling me about going to New York recently, and you told me about going to a record store, and when you were telling me about it, it felt like the scene from High Fidelity we just watched.
7: It did. Yeah, I was in New York last week, and I was there for my friend's wedding.
6: Congratulations, Mav.
7: Congratulations, Mav and Katie. That was really fun. They, like, bought out a bar, and I didn't know that the bars in New York were open till 4, so that was fun.
6: Mm-hmm.
7: I didn't last till 4. I was really tired. I flew in the day of their celebration, so it was a lot for me. But the next day we went to Human Head Records in like the, I think like Bushwick, Williamsburg area, and everyone in there just like felt like a character out of out of high fidelity. Like a guy would come in and be like, "Where's the beers at?" And then the guy working there was like checking us out, and he's like, "Hey man, where's the beers at?" And he's like, "Dude, like, can I like do my wait? Hold on, like it's in the back. Like, go to the back, but like also like I'm doing my thing right now. Like, hold on." Mm-hmm. And then there was like another guy that came in that was like upset about the price of a record. Yeah, and was like yelling at the guy that was like helping us, and then the guy was just like, "Dude, I don't know what to like. I don't know what to tell you. Like, that's what it is." And like he like left hella angry, and he was like hella yelling, and then yeah, and then James was like brought up his records, and James was like, "Hey, how you doing?" And then the guy ringing us up was like, "Yeah, I don't know. That guy was just having a shit ass day. Like, I don't know what was his problem." Just trying to help him out, or yeah, no, but it was fun.
6: This place was called Human Head.
7: Human Head Records.
6: That's not chill.
7: Yeah, there was a bunch of heads hanging, not actual human heads, but like they had a bunch of heads hanging around the wall. Their like merch was like a human head and like a glass case. My favorite scene was that there was like a dad there, and he had brought his daughter, and she would just like sit on a stool and was like waiting patiently while her dad was literally looking through like every corner of of the store. Yeah, it was a cool place. We right. spent some time there.
6: This was the one record store that you hit.
7: Yeah, because we were only there for like, we like flew in, we took a red eye, and then we got in Thursday, and then we had just Friday to sort of go to a record store. I hit up like a vintage shop, and then we left on Saturday, so it was a really short trip.
6: Yeah I want to hear some of the stuff that you got from we have a fucking intro. Let's play that first.
7: Oh yeah.
3: Apple juice break.
6: Okay, cool. I'm Oshi. I am her co-host. That's Momo.
7: I'm Momo. I'm Oshi's co-host.
6: Yeah. Yeah. Do Julie London first?
7: Yeah.
6: Where is that shit? There you are. This is Our Day Will Come by Julie London.

0: Okay, that's pretty sick. So first off, I think that's like the most whimsical, cheerful diss track.
1: Yes.
0: I've ever heard. That song is called, that last one is called The Death of Susie Roach. The group is called The Roaches.
1: Yes.
0: It turns out it's a vocal trio and they're sisters, and Susie Roach is actually the youngest of the sisters. So did they write a song about her killing, not killing herself, but killing someone who happens to be herself?
1: I feel like they were at the laundry room together as sisters, and the youngest sister, Susie, was like being annoying. And they were like, you know what? We're going to write a song about how you're annoying at the laundromat. And
0: then they made her sing it.
1: I like that.
0: Oh, man, that's good shit. Okay, those three songs were Julie London's Our Day Will Come, and then I'm going to fuck this up. Leticia Salier's The Scene of the Lie from her album Something Shines.
1: Mm-hmm.
0: She's from Stereolab, right?
1: Yes.
0: Word. And then that last one was The Roaches, The Death of Susie Roach.
1: Off of their album called The Nerds.
0: Nerds.
1: These are the three records that I picked up from Human Head Records.
0: Honestly, that's a strong haul, especially if you hit one store and you get three things like this. That's a strong haul. Very strong haul.
1: It was fun.
0: Hell yeah. Alright, we're gonna listen to some guitar music now. This is a band called Hum. I like this song a lot, specifically because of the drums. I think they're very expressive, and it's kind of what I hear in my head when I play drums to myself. In my head. This one is called Why I Like the Robins.
1: Mmm.

0: That's how the song ends. That's awesome. Dog, that was stressful.
1: Yeah.
0: So sick. Okay, that was Hums, Why I Like the Robins, into Mass of the Fermenting Dregs' Kono Speed no Sakie, into Daryl Hall's NYC NY, which you just put me onto. It was produced and guitared by Robert Fripp from King Crimson, which is why that sounds like that, I guess. That was sick. I really like that, like, guitar tone. I like their disrespect for time.
1: Yeah.
0: Yeah. That shit's cool. Shout out to guitar music. How did you find out about that song?
1: Shout out to KALX.
0: Mm.
1: They were doing, like, a Robert Fripp segment.
0: Word. Okay.
1: And then this song came on and it was like yelling at me and I like that. And I was like, whoa! Yeah. Then it was also like right before our New York trip. So like, I was like, cool, I'm going to New York.
0: NYC, why me?
1: Yeah.
0: That's a bar, dude. Weird. What are you going to listen to next?
1: Here's I'm gonna make the connection. So they were doing a Robert Fripp segment and they were also playing like Robert Fripp and Brian Eno songs. I've been I watched a Brian Eno documentary recently and Brian Eno just been popping up in my life. And I recently watched a movie called Clean.
0: Mm-hmm.
1: That starring Maggie Cheung, I believe is her name. She was in like In the Mood for Love.
0: From In the Mood for Love, yeah.
1: Mm-hmm. And the movie's about her baby daddy overdoses, and she's a like recovering addict, and mm-hmm. so she tries to get clean so that she can gain custody of her son. And the movie's like really like gray and atmospheric, and like she's like out in like Paris and London, and the soundtrack has like Brian, this is how I'm connecting it, has Brian Eno on there and like a mm-hmm. band called Metric that I've only heard for the first time.
0: Mm-hmm.
1: Anyways, and then there's a scene where she's like trying to get a hold of an artist, and the artist that's on there, so my favorite movie of all time is The Fifth Element.
0: Mm-hmm.
1: And so Tricky, it shows up in the movie. Do you know who Tricky is?
0: The artist?
1: Yeah.
0: Yeah.
1: Okay, so he shows up in this movie, Clean.
0: Yeah.
1: And I only know him.
0: Wait, the Maggie Cheung movie?
1: Yes.
0: The fuck?
1: And I only know him from The Fifth Element. So I was like, what is Zorg's henchman doing here? I was like, what's going on?
0: You're not supposed to be here.
1: Yeah. And you're like making like sounds with your voice. Anyways, so then I was like, oh shit. And then I learned that like Tricky and then like Massive Attack. Anyways, I'm new here, guys. So I have a song on here because then I was like really interested in Tricky's like music. And so I want to play Christian Sands by Tricky.
0: Christian Sands?
1: Yeah.
0: That's not on here, is it?
1: Oh, it's on there. I like the texture of his voice.
0: This is Christian Sands by Tricky. Great job connecting those dots, by the way. That was sick.

Here we go again. I need another one. Her name is. She looks at me. Says I'm the only

create my own, by my own. It means we'll manage a mess of your language. And in the meantime, I'll create my own. You and me, what does that mean? Always, what does that mean? Forever, what does that mean? Always, what does that mean? Forever, what does that mean? It means we'll manage, master your language. And in the meantime, I'll create my own. It means we'll manage, master your language. And in the meantime, I'll create my own. It means we'll manage, master your language. And in the meantime, it means we'll manage, master your language. And in the meantime, I'll create my own. You and me, what does that mean? Always, what does that mean? Forever, what does that mean? Means we'll manage, master your language. And in the meantime, I'll create my own. It means we'll manage.

0: That was cool. That was real cool. That was Christian Sands by Tricky, and then Bjork's cover of I Remember You, and then Bina's The Art of Anger.
1: Mm-hmm.
0: Shout out to you. I never heard that last one. You just read me a really cool thing that she said about writing that song. Could you read that again?
1: Yeah, this track is a bookmark of time I spent getting comfortable with my anger lately. For many years, I suppressed it because I was taught it was always negative or just not cute for a woman to express anger. I now know that when expressed healthily and honestly, anger can be a catalyst on the path to true peace and helps me continue to operate in a state of softness. And then shout out to Quietly Furious Babes, and I felt that. There's all the line where I'm afraid of me and you should be too is.
0: Dude, I gasped when I heard that. That's such a sick line. And then what did she say after that? Like, punished for the truth feels like deja vu.
1: Mm-hmm.
0: Yeah.
1: Offering advice before, yeah.
0: Yeah. Bina. I gotta listen to more of her shit. That was really cool.
1: Mm-hmm.
0: Like, in a different way, but like, she reminds me of Liv as far as like, I feel she's singing, but I feel like she approaches how she sings from like an MC's perspective. Yeah, it wouldn't be an Apple Juice Break episode without mentioning Liv,
1: right?
0: Yeah. Off air we were talking about, and you can speak on this however much you want to or not, but like we were speaking on just this like idea of getting more comfortable being angry.
1: Mm-hmm.
0: Embodying it, externalizing it. It can be a hard thing to do.
1: Mm-hmm.
0: Even before this episode, we were talking about the tendency to, like, when you're walking on a sidewalk and there's someone who's, like, taking up the whole sidewalk, there's a tendency to want to, like, get out the way.
1: Mm-hmm.
0: And over time, at least for me, over time, it adds up as far as, like, why do I gotta be the one to get out the way?
1: Mm-hmm.
0: Why is it always me?
1: I didn't get out of the way today.
0: Which I love for you. I really loved hearing that. Do we feel like hip-hop, or do we feel like a 10-minute Death Heaven song?
1: Oh, shit. I think we can do both.
0: We can do both?
1: Yeah.
0: Which one do we feel like first?
1: Hip-hop.
0: All right. We're going to listen to Really Doe by Danny Brown with Absol, Kendrick Lamar, and Earl Sweatshirt.
1: Mm.
0: This is a beat produced by Black Milk. This is on Atrocity Exhibition.

Listen, wish a motherfucker would, Brown. 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It's like a pop in a clutch. Your hate palpable, your jaw full of dust. You gon' keep talking or we locking it up. And I'm

0: nuts. Motherfucker, fucker, fucker.
1: Want to hear about how I quoted this song yesterday in my theories class?
2: Yes, you were going to tell me.
1: So we're learning about something called Gestalt therapy. And it's this whole approach that centers, like, it emphasizes, like, being here and now. And, like, it really centers this idea of, like, embodiment and locating feelings in your body. And it was pioneered by this kind of weird guy, Fritz Perls. And his whole thing would be, like, he came up with something called, like, the two-chair experiment, where you would face, like, two chairs together, and then you would alternate sitting in between each one, and you would be basically, like, embodying different, like, polarizing parts of yourself. Or you would be, like, talking to someone who you have beef with, or you're talking to someone from your past. Stuff like that. Anyway, there was this concept that came up of, it's like a form of contact that any given individual can have with the world or with another person. One of them was introjection, another one was projection. There's a third and fourth one that I don't remember because I didn't do the reading very closely. And then there's a fifth one called confluence. Confluence. And confluence shows up when you have a relationship with someone where you assume that you see and experience things the exact same way. And it's also evidenced by a lack of conflict, or no one ever really expresses anger. And I was actually thinking about you when I was reading about this.
2: Yeah.
1: Because we've talked about this. Like, wait, how come we never argue or have beef? What's that about?
2: I feel like when we fight, it's because, like, because I really care about you. Like,
1: right.
2: Yeah.
1: Right. And this came up in, like, our discussion too. Like, this concept by itself is not inherently a bad thing. It can be evidence of, like, a lack of authenticity as far as, like, who's showing up fully in a given relationship. And when we were talking about that, I quoted that Earl Sweatshirt line, "I just broke up with my bitch because we ain't argue enough." I love that line so much, because even early on in like old relationships I've had in the past, like, I would be the one to be like, "No, can you have, like, an opinion so we can, like, talk about it?"
2: Because
1: I feel like you're not, like, telling me your opinion. It's fine if we disagree. It's fine.
2: Wait, then what the fuck? Why don't we fight?
1: I don't know. Well, I get annoyed at you a lot. I get annoyed at you a lot, for sure. No, it's funny, because I was doing that reading. I was doing that reading, and I was thinking about you, and I was like, do I need to, like, find something
2: to
1: beef with you about? No.
2: But you do tell me when you're annoyed, so.
1: Yeah. No, I was definitely overthinking it. It's like, no, we're doing great.
2: So we just have, like, really good conflict resolution?
1: I think so. Or maybe it's confidence. I don't know, Doug. All right, we're gonna listen to Rock Marcy now. I'm not sure if you've heard this yet. We're about to find out.
3: And who'd you go to for production on this album? Besides myself, my crew, the Arch Druids, my man Mushroom Jesus, who else did one? My man Modus Eye, and KX Knowledge.
4: 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Bang the madam in the Stacey Adams. Rings 80 carats, sophisticated palette. 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Create the great gangster ballads. Open the gates of the palace, embrace malice. Contract killer, silverback gorilla, crack the pillar as a caterpillar, the thriller. My look smashed the glass mirror, hold a black Mac 10 like an action figure. Whip the white coupe, it's Mac Miller. Clap for the figures with mad vigor. Cash came quicker, too much to bicker. Click the picture, tip the pitcher. Pimp Patricia, hit the game with this nutrition. Jewels glisten, scoop the vixen. This is futuristic. Pimping, way of thinking. You wish to peep the secrets that make the queen release secretions in different seasons. The way I spend my evenings, the sobs made it sweetened. Victory's the sweetest, it tastes like peaches. Can't critique it. Injected in the fetus, threw it into Venus. How convenient, my mind enters Venus. I'd rather bang Serena over Venus. I'm the keenest, my ice is the cleanest. Mars, nigga. Fuck boy. Bell tags, nail bags, leather and jags, bell staff. She like bad boys with jail tags. My beard was looking like Yasser Arafat. Matter of fact, you burning gas, you wanna ride in the fast track. Told her don't hit the glass, be a class act. Now you're wrong, so polluted, couldn't bear children. Smoked out, you might need to get the air filtered. The death angel was near, niggas felt it. I'm selfish, but I can help, I'm unselfish. Just cop the white Bentley, but it's blue aside. Life's good, but the door's suicide. Mars, nigga. Inject the hormone, intercept the fresh cargo. My necklace is like the Congo, perfect the combo. Wet your legs, time to tabo. Your soul left the Cosmo, finesse the Fonto to make my eyes low. Twist the knobs on the console, a flock of holes in black rock blow.

depressants, then adolescent, that bring you out of adolescence, the preference, to leave you breathless. I'm not the G to F with, most would agree with my assessment, this shit is an investment, spit hot shit, I bet my breath stink.

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Yeah. 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Yeah. 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You can't fuck with a bitch like me. Yeah. 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Get smoky, pass me the tree. You can't fuck with a

0: Hell yeah, dog.
1: Yeah.
0: That was Rock Marciano and Knowledge. That's an EP they released in 2018. And then that was DJ Haram, Baby Mother, August Fanone, and Shaw Ray on a song called Fishnet. Yeah. Dog, I'm getting sleepy. I want to eat pizza.
1: Ooh, yeah.
0: Yeah, I'm excited to do that.
1: Wait, are we going to play Death Heaven?
0: I was going to ask you. We got time for like two or three regular length songs, or we got time for one 10-minute long scary song?
1: Which Death Heaven song are you going to play?
0: The one I have on here is Luna.
1: Oh.
0: Is there a different one you want to hear?
1: No, we can listen to that.
0: Yeah. Why were we talking about like Dreamhouse or like dreams earlier? Because it made me think of Dreamhouse.
1: We were talking about dreams earlier?
0: I think we were.
1: I was taking a nap.
0: Maybe I dreamt that. We're going to listen to Luna by Death Heaven now.
1: I was taking a nap.

0: You're doing great. Oh my god. Okay, so I've been listening to this song a lot recently, and only just now listening to it with the homie am I realizing that the song is about the relationship between the ocean and the moon as a metaphor for like failed loveless marriages, which isn't very chill.
1: Sad.
0: It's a really pretty song though.
1: Poor moon.
0: Can we go eat pizza?
1: Yes.
0: All right, let's go do that. Apple juice break, episode 9.
1: Yeah.
0: You got anything else, dude?
1: I just want cheese.
0: All right, we out. Bye. Up next is Synapse with Time. Shout out to Time.
1: Yay.
0: Thank you, Lower Grand Radio. Thank you, Momo.
1: That's me. Thank you.
0: Thank you, Ocean.
1: Thank you, Ocean. Thank you, Moon. Maybe nobody thanks to Moon.
0: Okay, bye.
2: Apple juice break.

0: Mama told him not to roll with the gangsta, not to bump the pussy over the gangsta. Told him roll out his OG.
1: DJ.
0: Yeah. Yeah. Yeah. Yeah. Mama told him not to roll with them gangsters. Hopped up off the porch, he overly anxious. Told him go inside, his OG should thank us. I ain't wanna introduce him to street shit. Could've put little buddy under the speed. He was eager just to jump off the benches. He just wanna be involved with the drama. He don't understand what come with the trenches. Bitchin' contraband and dipping from police. Sitting there with Swiss and Wicks with the goldies. Plotting licks, sniffing, listening to oldies. Niggas get pinched and they snitch on their coldies. Mm-hmm. I don't give advice cause these YGs don't listen to OGs. Mm-hmm. That's facts. Yeah.
2: Baby.
0: Don't know who told him follow me, I am not a leader. Smoking this weed by the O, sipping this walkie by the leader. They said it's lonely up top, ain't no party down bottom neither. Just catfishes, crab snakes, and bottom feeders. Baby. Ain't no citro that Allah can't get me out of. I done seen too much shit, you can't tell me nada. I got champagne stain in my Balenciagas. I got caviar dripping on Fendi Prada. Yeah, I could bag your main bitch without any problem. Yeah. Brought me back to the crib, now she telling me.

little niggas really been wildin'. I ain't get to chill in a while. I've been trying to find my way out of this city that's filled with these killers and villains and violence. Trying to chill with a bitch on the beach, all alone like it's Gilligan's Island. Yeah, yeah, yeah. Got these plans on expanding the enterprise and new productions, consumer base energized. And the workers incentivized, they invested, break them down percentage wise. Fell in love with the image I presented to them, that shit was romanticizing. They love it, it's tantalizing, they will have dreams about it, they fantasizing. When they analyze it, break it down, realize that I know them well. Know them better than they even know themselves. Know they go and tell though, like COINTELPRO, like a show and tell, but they lie and tell about the shit they say I buy and sell though. My clientele though, say they with me, they was really by themselves though, but I can't tell though. Try and get me, try and fail though. Try and get me, try and fail though.

Hello. Hi, this is Forever and Ever from Oakland, California. It's actually Elle's Liquor World. Psych. So anyways, I'll shut up now.

Amazing. Okay. So we're playing some classic rock here, and that's cool. This next song, I guess, wouldn't really be classic rock. Well, anyways, well, before we played Roxy music, and then so that was If There's Something, my favorite song, and then before then was, oh God, I don't even remember. Anyways, so next song is Kino. They're Russian. Shout outs to Russia. And here we go.

0: Hey everyone, this is Poser Hour. I am Sophia. Thanks so much for listening, if you're still listening, to Lower Grand Radio on a beautiful Saturday afternoon. At least it is in Oakland, California, but I hope it is wherever you are. And yeah, lots of music going on here. I'm going to Tear Your Playhouse Down by Ann Peebles. That's off of her 1974 album, I Can't Stand the Rain. Jugo Toro, Volta Jazz. That's a group from Burkina Faso. I mean, they were from Burkina Faso. It was like they were most active in the 60s and 70s. Then Oh No Now My, This Is Lorelei. That's the lead singer from Water From Your Eyes' solo project. One of my favorite songs ever, Standing Outside a Broken Telephone with Money in My Hands, which was actually the band's Primitive Radio Gods single that they released for the Jim Carrey movie The Cable Guy, which came out in 1996. Let's see, 777 Wishy, they're a band out of Indianapolis, Indiana. All I Need by Roman Granarthur. It's kind of like a mashup of There There by Radiohead and then Lady by D'Angelo. And it works somehow. Miffed It by Way Dynamic off of his 2025 album. Classic Girl by Jane's Addiction. I love that song. That's off their 1990 album, and it was about Perry Farrell's then girlfriend Casey Nicoli, who was like definitely his creative partner during like the first, during like a really pivotal point in Jane's Addiction's like genesis, and then they tried to like erase her from the narrative, which is interesting. Or not, I don't know, depending on if you think guys doing that sort of stuff is interesting. I, in researching that song, I learned a little bit about the, like, animus between Perry Farrell and Dave Navarro. Dave Navarro, which is kind of surprising to me, he got sober before Perry Farrell. I don't know why, I just like looking at Dave Navarro, who looks like a, I don't know, like, amateur magician, Chris Angel looking motherfucker. It just doesn't seem like he would be the one to hit sobriety first, but he did. And Perry Farrell was still using, and they would just like fight all the time. And I also learned that Lollapalooza used to be a tour. I'm from Chicago, so growing up, like, Lollapalooza was a huge deal, but it actually didn't really like land in Chicago until 2005, which is kind of crazy because the first year that I went was 2006, and I was like 14 or something, so I didn't understand the significance of it at the time, but it had been like a touring act up until then, and now it's like this monster mega festival, you know, and that's become such like a industry, I guess, but at the time it was still really cool and like novel and kind of small. Like, people wouldn't buy tickets, they would just like run through the barricade, which I don't think you can do, and I think they like updated it so people would stop doing that, but that's how like half my friends would get in, would just be like run in. And there weren't enough people to catch you, so you just get to go for free, basically, which was cool. And then Here I Am, of course, the beautiful Dolly Parton. Rest in peace. She's such a legend. I feel like a lot of people, I'm learning more about her, like, posthumously. Although I did listen to Dolly Parton's America by Jad Axelrod. A long time ago, which is a really good podcast about her. It kind of talks about, like, I don't know, her like just the way that she is able to span so many demographics, like, everybody loves her. She's, like, universally beloved. If you don't like Dolly Parton, like, it's something's wrong with you. And she is able to do that, like, across, you know, this huge, like, cultural divides that seem so, like, insurmountable in our country right now. But she was, like, this crazy unifier. But my favorite story about her is regarding her program, Imagination Library, which has sent out 3 million free books every year. And I think it started like 30 some years ago. Like, it's almost as old as I am, but I mean, that alone is like such an achievement. But they also have a really beautiful program for, like, kids and families where sight, you know, who are blind or, you know, not basically like need Braille, they send out Braille books. And that program has been going on for, let's see, I had it for, I don't know, it's been going on for maybe like 10 years. And they get kids and families get 6 free books a year. And the books that they get, like, they're just, the messages are really solid. Like, not, you know, not banging anybody over the head, but just, like, you know, talking about, like, being kind to one another and loving one another and, you know, the importance of education and all these things. And Dolly never had kids, but we're all kind of Dolly's kids. Like, she is mother. She's literally, we owe her so much. And she's just was, like, constantly giving back and giving herself over to America, whether we deserved it or not. So, yeah. And then finally, we heard One Thing by Finger 11. This is, Poser Hour is a safe space for guilty, like, guilty favorites, I guess. And that's one of mine. That's like, you're in like a garage with your friends drinking light beer and feeling like you could do anything. Yeah. Finger 11. So I don't know. That song is from 2003 and I feel like that's about all there is to say about it, but I love it. So anyway, yeah. Thanks so much for listening and get back to the music.
1: Together, buttocks tight, stomach pulled in, and arms straight out to the side, shoulder height. Now flex your hands upwards, press the heels of your hands out to the opposite walls, and circle forward, two,

Wow, our monthly technical difficulty right at the end there really made you wait for it. Well, listen to Don't Let It Get You Down by Joshua Idihen, Slippery People, Chicago legend Mavis Staples, obviously a cover of Talking Heads track. Malibu by Hole off of Celebrity Skin. This was written or co-written, I guess, between Courtney Love and Billy Corgan, who's a problematic poser hour fave. It was allegedly, I mean, I found this on Wikipedia, but originally written for Stevie Nicks, but then, you know, I guess Courtney was like, you know, maybe I want to do it. And yeah, Celebrity Skin is Hole's California album that she kind of also loosely based off of T.S. Eliot's The Wasteland because, of course, she's a genius and there's always layers, always, to everything she does. And yeah, I thought it interesting. I mean, Courtney Love is just like, she's the chaos, like maybe Dolly is, I don't know, like neutral good, or like I'm trying to think of, you know, the like quadrant thing. Dolly is like lawful good, and Courtney Love is like chaotic good. That's where I would put them. And Courtney's definitely having a moment. She was on this podcast recently, Interior Motives, just like so funny, so spot on. She has such a quick mind and like good eye. And yeah, I thought an interesting quote about making this record, which was there are two good ones. So one, it was of just about like where she was at. She was like, yeah, this is definitely like their first most commercial record, and she was in a very allegedly like smoke a pack of Marlboros and then wake up at 7 a.m. to work out with her trainer time of her life. And yeah, she described Billy Corgan's presence as, quote unquote, a math teacher who wouldn't give you the answers but made you solve the problems yourself, which, you know, we all know what that means. Like, and I think that

course she was able to distill it perfectly. So yeah, I guess. Oh, and then the last song was Dancing in the Club by MJ Lenderman, and this is Lorelei again. So yeah, anyway, I'm ending a little bit right. Ended on time and now I'm ending early. Like, what's happening? But thanks so much for listening. Have a beautiful day. Have a beautiful life. Love you guys. Sign up for the Laura Grand Patreon. Download the new Laura Grand app. It rocks. And yeah, support. 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Support local radio. And I love you guys. Bye.

0: Hey everyone, this is Poser Hour. I am Sophia. Thanks so much for listening, if you're still listening, to Lower Grand Radio on a beautiful Saturday afternoon. At least it is in Oakland, California, but I hope it is wherever you are. And yeah, lots of music going on here. I'm going to Tear Your Playhouse Down by Ann Peebles. That's off of her 1974 album, I Can't Stand the Rain. Jugo Toro, Volta Jazz. That's a group from Burkina Faso. They were from Burkina Faso. It was like they were most active in the 60s and 70s. Then Oh No Now My, This Is Lorelei. That's the lead singer from Water From Your Eyes' solo project. One of my favorite songs ever, Standing Outside a Broken Telephone with Money in My Hands, which was actually the band's Primitive Radio Gods, single that they released for the Jim Carrey movie, The Cable Guy, which came out in 1996. Let's see, 777 Wishy, they're a band out of Indianapolis, Indiana. All I Need by Roman Granarthur. It's kind of like a mashup of There There by Radiohead and then Lady by D'Angelo. And it works somehow. Miffed It by Way Dynamic off of his 2025 album. Classic Girl by Jane's Addiction. I love that song. That's off their 1990 album, and it was about Perry Farrell's then-girlfriend, Casey Nicholi, who was, like, definitely his creative partner during, like, the first, I don't know, during, like, a really pivotal point in...
1: Hello, and welcome to Spit in the Ocean, episode number 48 on Lower Grand Radio. I am your host, Lost Cause, and I am recording ahead of time for you from a rainy morning in Los Angeles. I feel lucky to introduce a plethora of wonderful writers this evening to you to get to listen to, which would be Vasiliki Ioannou, Katia Grober, Bo Huang, Vincent Katz, and finally, Steen Ahn. Thank you for tuning in to Spit in the Ocean. I'll be with you at the end of the hour. Enjoy.

0: I filed all my teeth down, loving the rest. Like a dog, lick bark of thorn trees, eye contact for 20 minutes. Angry on a beach, thinking of George. I read an article which argues that the inbuilt promiscuity of the MP3 file format has led to its gendered psychosexualization. The sun grows pinker when I focus on my peripheral vision. This mistake we've made will take years to dry. Like us, the stuff in archives needs the right balance of air to breathe. Community outreach is the best circulation strategy. I think the CIA should generously fund research into feline linguistics to one day communicate with them verbally, whose cats are often the only witnesses to violent crimes in domestic spaces. We could solve a lot of cases like that. Paper begins by fermenting pulp in water. If it begins with rotting, how could we hope for it to last? Grindcore poem. Salt wind guilt, curling hair strings blinded down my nicotine red earth. This hate poisoning, my God shimmers on all fours, bends light for this. Give it all to me. Earth crunches between God's interlocked fingers as she reasserts dominion over the vital elements, hopefully for our benefit this time. In obliteration, I meander, everywhere in this place. Everywhere they scraped it all. Our bare muddy, everything is gone. What's the point of talking? I don't want to feel better. I want a revolution. I want the sky to open up and swallow. I want to finally understand my mother. I want to feel the heat of heavens travel down into the top of my head and seep into the space just behind my antenna. I want the air. I want bugs to rule the earth. I want an explanation, and I want it now. Worshipping the air with Billy Zane. Compatriot, I write to beg for love of life. My strike wavers in the dew. I knew the tremor, but my strength wanes in simple logic. You return my call wholly unscathed. In your absence, I ate nothing for breakfast. This is not a joke. Compatriot, there is a practical problem here. Eternity sheds its skin in my pains. At 30, Google Maps recorded my dad's grave being dug from an aerial view while feral dogs prowled around it. When I finally went, a fresh lamb stood beside him, umbilical cord dangling. As I grow older and closer to my crescendo, my essence pools off the mountains, and I share the sour dust. Pink and alive, I double over as blood turns to water. This is not a joke. The truth is that the tree blooms marred within your portal moon. I beckons back to the neck of Goddess's funnel. I do my best to share the pomegranate gusts and dirt from the fields that I know. Love combats us only when we stow away. Your rain shapes the crescent at the root. Seeking marriage on my phone after Jack. This time, the story begins with dragging me, cavity bear open skyward, charred heat wasting louder as I take my time to find good light. Dead car, dead mice, dead soil, dead eyes screaming notice me. Everyone busy swearing to God, everywhere what will become of us. At this moment, I see there are at least 400 women trapped inside the gravitron at the Malibu chili cook-off. Here, I wipe my face off and make space between the air and my body. Suddenly, I remember that sensual I drank the flies and spitting up, I took it all on the curb. Everything just keeps getting hotter. Now I step toward the platform and I focus. This is how bare earth remains. Wilting quaternary gives rise to it. Women in Mesolithic southeastern Europe wrapped limp mice in birch bark strips and placed them atop the bodies of fallen compatriots in the burial caves so that one day they could inherit the earth. This was when we thought God loved mice. I don't believe in coincidences. As a child, I galloped on all fours. What I did was I returned to dry land, and when I reconvened with the soil, it told me how to do it. On pew sanctum floor, fresh body decides what finally knows what to do. Whiskers push the sky, sun leaks mulberry yarrow, hope unfurls anew. Wake at 5 a.m., the council for working mice, tender spark ignites. Yonka. Clasping stale air, we froth the world hollow. This is infatuation, waiting, a love. Macerate the thorn. Aching crush fall, fisting hold narrow. It circles the cave, all outspreaded sky-long hemline. Hits the ground like three now, it tells me what happens between the rocks, tells me how it goes on around 6:20 a.m. Finally, someone tells it to me wholly. Honeyclod. Baby boy is real. I was just about to tell you a story about Big Blue, but sensual, I spit. Why is he asking me to spell what the inside of my fist looks like right now? It's sagging with anger, okay? Flinchingly, total, chewing pulp, curdling. I make and collect lists furiously. One must, the active voice. Another, a vision of holding hands huddled around the flag while it burns out on the ground. I don't believe in collapses. The problem with Adam is homesickness creeps upon your dominion. Our bare muddy seeps into the spar behind, and overhead the vital elm's wariness a rhyming. Your wariness a slaughter, you scraped it all. Chewing into the torpor, our wariness runs to treachery down metal setting to the top side of my head. We chew one oiled flake stashed into sunbeam. Whiskers pierce the slab. So what's the point, tall boy? We wait here for 20 miracles, contamination or contempt for 20 mirrors, and your hornet yellow mum still unfurls stale? You and I birthed from rocky startlings. I hate the word. Your time bellows. Soon our river will take it all. No surrender. Four prows remake whole earth. Army of velvet tongues pry the stars open. An old world sits behind us now.
1: Hi, radio. Hi, mom and dad. Hi, USA, everywhere. Hi, here are some poems by me, Katya Grober. Thanks for listening. Beep, beep.
2: Please don't let this change things. Is said about love to it. They say the real one's hard to find. So why don't we just do it?
1: You knew what you were doing when you hit up the group chat. When you sexualized your cat to get in my pants. So what? Everyone wants a piece of this. The world in reverse, it's you I miss. You got three Percocets at the wedding and bring back two and crush them into little lines. I get nauseous, so you rub my back. I ask if you like the name Caillou, if you think the JFK Museum would be a nice wedding venue. You laugh when I answer the phone. It's 3 a.m. in New York City. You're on Ambien, sending me art from an account you don't follow about loneliness. I'm in a room full of desks at various heights. There's something so cleansing about saying goodnight. I could just log into some chat room and replace you. But I don't. But I want to. But I don't. I just want you. I want you to know how much you mean to me without making you uncomfortable. I try and make the type of eye contact I hate for a while, smile. The urgency wears off. I laugh myself to sleep. What could have been can go to hell. News that only applies to me. I make my own rules, and then I break them, and then I punish myself. Chairs up. It's the end of the day. You always think you'll know what I'll say. Well, predict this. I flip off the camera, I knock down your door, I download a horoscope app, and I ask a psychic about you. And the psychic says we only have 1.5 minutes together, and it takes me a minute to find your birthday and guess where you were born and stuff. And then we only have 9 seconds, and he tells me that you're unavailable, and you don't like me, and that I should look closer to my neighborhood, that love is waiting for me there. And I'm like, what a bullshit $5. I'm a fucking idiot. I'm legit in love with you. So I do what I always do when I don't get what I want. I write it all down. I give it to myself like that. I wonder who she's railing in this one. That's what you'll say one day when you don't know me anymore. After I've healed a part of myself that only I could talk to. And where will you be? New York City. Tweeting. The same old shit. I like that about you. I get an email about you from Twitter. The email says you tweeted and the tweet was yesterday and it's the same thing you tweeted the last three tweets over the last 3 months. And then Twitter also feeds me this other tweet, like at some random girl, Emily, saying she had matched with this guy, Jack Schlossberg, on Raya, but fumbled and dated a toxic fuck up. I'm paraphrasing. And I'm drawn to the name Jack because Jack is what I call my shadow self, my imaginary friend, Jack, who's obsessed with everybody, and it ruins his relationships, but he loves, he really loves. And clearly, at random girl Emily is like, why didn't I do it with this Jack guy? So I Google him, and he's the only living grandson of JFK, something like that, something just like that. I believe that is it, which would mean he has no cousins. That doesn't sound right. Maybe a direct descendant. Look, I don't care. This is fate. This is what fate feels like. It's happening to me. The way you hear it happening to other people, it's happening to me. If it weren't for your dumbass tweet, the psychic app rejecting me, and this not-so-random girl Emily, I might not be a Kennedy. When someone breaks up with you, you should immediately change your clothes. New outfit, shed that shit. Throw on some Realtree, brush your teeth, and blow me. The ambivalent nature of everyone, our different ideas of fun. Let's find some high school reunion to go vape at. Let's pretend you're the one until it's true. The moon tonight, I only text that to you. Like a nail clipping, I text that too. Dating is debating. Whether or not I like you, want you to, are willing to, wait it out, die trying. I was trying to be honest, and now we're both confused. Yo, yo, yo, I wanna walk in like I'm putting on a show for you, be a hoe for you. Another lover would be boring, I'd rather fuck with you. All information promises contradicting truths. Let's take our shirts off at Shakey's. Let's give them what we want. A Diet Coke, a cigarette, a prayer, a piece of food. They say the big one's coming. Hell, I'm always in the mood. On a scale of never being kissed to two dicks, how bad do you want it? I set the distance to 1 mile and select deal breaker. I set the age from 39 to 40 and select deal breaker. I find you. I find I'd rather sleep alone. Sometimes keeping up appearances means staring at your phone. Sometimes I wonder if it's my karmic obligation to shut the fuck up. Tonight is the first night I don't know what you are doing since we met. I'm prolific when I'm trying not to text. I text you both, come over. I text, let's see who gets here first. Devil emoji. I wake to both my dates kicking down my door. You block me, so I start a list of shit I'll never say. You block me, so I buy your perfume. I take pictures because I want to look at you. I call because I want to talk. I ask because I want to know. I cry because you're going to die one day, whether or not you love me, and everything that only you know will be gone. You notice me nicely. I annoy you. You annoy me. I enjoy you. You enjoy me. My last text to you is so sad. So I reply, stop, opt out. And you agree to meet. I write a prepared statement. I tell you I'm sorry. I'm sorry I was so obsessed with you. That must have been hard. I know what it's like to not want to. I don't want anything from you. You want to have had me, I would give you all back. The trick is not to ask for more than someone can be. A flame, a pot of tea. I like the quiet's company. I like leaving you alone. I either have no filter or I'm all filter. No in between. I'm either diluted or delusional. No in between. I'm either amazing or incredible. No in between. I'm either walking or running. No in between. I'm everything, I'm nothing. I love you, I hate you. Stay with it a while. Don't try so hard. Just to be anything is enough for me. Bread, toast, butter, jam, dirt, hands, movie, cake, water, stand. You talk like an old man, like the oldest man. Like you're trying to remember something that you don't even care about. Know that only you care about. And if I don't care about what you care about, I'm dumb? Well, I'm not. So what does that make us? Friends. Every time you have a dirty martini, you call me to come home. Every time I drink wine, I cry because you're gone. The way I let you treat me is embarrassing at best. I think you're flirting with me through the TV. Have we ever even met? I think I need to leave LA, send myself away for a while, take long walks and write, wear the dress you call a costume, lay off the late nights. It was easy to date when we were young on the run. Anything held potential, anything was fun. Biology meets desire. Physical meets not. If death equals X can happen at any moment equals Y, then there's the same amount of always and always, always dies. I almost stepped on a dead bird. Now everything feels fatal. Teetering on driftwood, connection is unstable. I came here to be good, to soften by the

Years after silkworms grow in my sesame seeds, larval. I arrive late to lunch. Cross-legged on the patio with dirt on her hands, she's chopped off her hair. Aghast, in love. Her best decisions leave me behind, wondering what's there to doubt. I see whole ears, clear jaw, and the very round shape of what has been her head all along. She couldn't chew the ends off if she wanted to. The tension between things that always were in my life finally happening is I can't tell anyone, including my best friend. Bro, I say. The floods have sloshed me and my drive, officially making me a shut-in. Bro, if I get into another accident, what isn't a sign this city is ejecting me, I swear. This city has eradicated all its ghosts, but it pulls one over on me with watch and quartz and pails. I can't stop tearing down the view. We crush chips, lick plates clean. I don't think that's the point, she says. Vapors rise from the road. Sulfur flakes up skin. After all this time, we still don't want to be talked to from a rolled down window. We are having our own cigarette, our own plot of mindlessness. Across the restaurant, bling bling out in the open, girl in silver, glossing bells in the body as every day we churn and cater to. I can't afford this drudgery. Bro, if I see another frisbee, I will add my green to their green. Whatever alchemical sludge worth keeping won't outlast this bloodletting, every building ablaze, our files in magma. Scrolls too. If all we meet together in this shallow landfill piles to one lost heap, let's skip the chute and throw out trash like we used to, straight to the street. Huh, that would be good for us. It was a gift, she says, how we grew up. There was only one bin and we didn't look when we threw. I was the late bloomer, and when I finally caught up to her, she was brooding on a crooked stool with a single drone of sound hovering. All her anger, intelligence, she can't reroute it. She can't relight it. I can always find a reason to stop doing what I'm doing, she says. Why can't these tin heads? We are all bottom feeders in purgative fumes. I was 31, she was 31. Something had changed, and it showed by how bone dry we spoke, having lost the meat of our corroboration. Caved in on the carpet floor, she has 30 lace bras and Earl Grey on a stack of baskets. To take cover with scattered objects is the newest, oldest trick. Bro, you can't buy any more baskets. All work is to armor. I don't want to leave any points slipping and pending, the difference between what falls into place and growing reckless, headlong, into shallows. I'm wound up. She's adjacent. What is this, lavender? No, it's heather. That's not a color. It's the official color. Our once training was one long land trip. How we learned to smuggle herbs and braids and weave a scent discreet. Girl, on bike, in dirt, by river. In the record that tracks our whereabouts, a big scroll. I've seen it. Secondborns stagger lonesome, corralling what young and old in the wake of eruption, a column of smoke stacks behind. When the molten hardens, the stranded stray. You see, counting wasn't an option, it was a season. What will ever stand us up the other day, knowing yes, I had crossed at the behest of my ability for the one I needed and distinguished myself for? Which is stranger? I catch myself saying, I'm lap, as if muddling casually fools the mouth. Braids loosen without rubber. My part to the side hides what splatter of scars left by the burning ash raining. Back to fog, holding dear to the base of the hills, I lie about my will to chance. My best friend is overridden, the hills.

0: guard, quiet with neither material nor pageant. 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What to offer from memory that will take your mind off? Torn up oaks by the root turn the sidewalk over. Everything is not only what gleams. It is always some body on deck. The body fizzled under extreme heat for an evening, save the single fear twinkling. She bubble wraps the biggest jug where once she found a bird's nest. Can you imagine how he'd sound in his own tongue? It comes down to never explaining in great detail what I can describe perfectly. We aren't in Bogot anymore. 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I say vertical shape, say motors. No one can populate my memory, and she is just like the one who says the place they left is unrecognizable, yet hides with the mouse in the box. It wasn't my style, but I was here for her at all costs. I could do it for her. Now it was hers to do for me. She leaves me in the back room with a vat of yeast, the lamps since fluorescent. I don't yet feel I am one of them, but I am beginning to make out what is living off me. I am feeding it. It is chewing. Doing every day the dog and dinner varnish and stain sky bigger than my first landing. Could I make anyone fall in step with my choice, perpetrated by the fact no one has apologized? I feel bad. I smell of cabbage. Any godforsaken town and I get the vermin. Vice versa, belly to my bowl, where in my sweetest dreams my someone to adore lends me a spare key. I sleep on hold by the couch. Forget long words, I have my once training and tendons fresh with pull. Silly me, silly bonnet, all block and babe at the dinner table. Bleached hair considers how pure I've been, rocking to that party, pretty, wringing my sleeves dry. Kill it. No, you. With only so much pleasantry to go around, I best off after dark and leave the artichoke. Thanks for having me. The palm heart's all yours. Idling around town, I watch how to cook dinner again and again until all my insides are dried for preparation. To the back of me, a big dog couple closes in on my right. I move according to the lights. That the program could be folded and still I wear shorts to the knee. I hear my name. I was about to reach out when, in real time, the horse killed a path to the water. If we had the right equipment, if we could earn our own keep, would we take back our hands and joints and eat oranges? I write saying I don't want oranges anymore, but that's not something I would say, and she knows it. Bells over the roof ring the hour in. I count to three for time to pass. It passes. The work is as ever flooded. Trunk of the body felled and strapping. You can't hold your limbs in, so men arrive to claim and gravel by women who watch their figures fog up in thin air, but it's the river having shrunk. All who fish know the course is lost. Every so in one drags the metal grate spiral. I look like so in wrinkle and skin, between knuckles, second and third, eye to eye in chromium shades. At the end of his spear is a barb kissed by his son's son. Are you born and raised? One asks me. Yeah, all over. If he comes from fish, he still eats it, that and before the dam was built and the churning flecks of bags torn and bottlenecks. Gather today, I walk onto the bank where a cement plank jetties in. What's happening? A dance performance, meat or mouth harp ringing with charge? Now, now. I carry pigeon shit across my drive. It's useless. My want cracked open like fragrance. This land without a single vista to sweep it. My ability to think is not for show. Neither is five in the afternoon. At a time where parsing skin leads to being barbed up with wire. Where should we go? I know, bro. Trash. Timing. What runs in diaspora is so mass, it's terrain. spreading across the knot weave every hill the eye forces. Treat a single bead with care and white gloves, and we know our beads are more precious dead than alive. Ambling up my sleeve might send me down an alley I'd work to forget. Incessantly, a jewelry district turned mongrel by whiff. Once, a fire took out the hill across the bridge. Some year after that alley stopped stopping me in the middle of the day. It was a pipe, they told us. Plain, flat, beatific. Tore the sky to strips. I was proving to the diaspora that what we had dropped, we hadn't abandoned. On the corner, a plaza where we combined where we had left with where others had left to make a wider cavity. Yum. My lust for exile hasn't drained yet. When in my best become a screen door no one can hear through? I use methods that dirty the tank. That is who I claim to love, telling old sheikhs they can resume their revenge. They have the right body. I get gust, smell rain, hear the sky cracking.
1: Hi, Vincent Katz here. I'm going to read a few poems from my book, Swimming Home, published by Nightboat Books in 2015. What Vincent saw on 30th Street. Plush boxes. Never even thought to look down the street to the river. A lawn is so rare in New York City. Loudspeaker next to plastic pint glass filled with butts. Rage soaring, high priest madness roiled. Saw her coming. Bright lips, tattered stockings, tight skirt. Patch of cloth. A nice fat one this morning. Many did not freak. Priestess hunkering over me. Distortion pressed, dark threaded stare. X mars the spot. Sped up kissing. Insisted she write, a pulsing from there, and she would, continuing. The dull throb rang in their eye, fat window sucked in by pipes, rain eyeing fat buttocks. A pale hint of memory, harmony doubled as nasal hump of the whale wheezing. Sister and sister, slick wagon. Goodbye, part one. Maggie Chung climbs a fire escape in the rain, but is it real rain? And will you know when your style is but a bandaged stab at history's larks, and whether real or not, a system of forks, the family convening for dinner? The question is suddenly no longer interesting. Your path long ago diverged. You may no longer return to limitation's disheveled bias. The true rushes, part of a long history, decided and rendered compositions and blended tones. Music covers the missteps, best decision at the time, given pressures of personality and taste. If I look out my window, I see a red background, a woman standing, and a leather harness on bust-height dummy, giving a very homey, delicate sensation of big city life. Nothing threatening or too out of the way, though it could be if one were to take a different turn, instead of heading home, rather start walking towards that club, that feeling, or rather two or many simultaneous pulling. America. I have love of the outcast. We don't look up at what we're looking at. Flashes of SUV and 4WD in reflective glass, perfectly registered there in color and style. Shiny red garbage, iced tea, sunglass on wood table, an arresting lull. Ice water and ice green tea, yellow and green, a mixed heritage, too loud music, and then changes. When someone comes to face you ultimately, to understand, someone spreading toward you, that is poetry. You fix on that. The end is near. Therefore, lie on grass in park as day recedes, sleep or wait for love. Coffee in a glass, light foam tiles, round on floor, square on wall, gold, turquoise, jade, old, photographs in metal frames, concrete, slab, steel, the shafts rising over water. And then these are some even earlier poems from a book called Previous Glances, An Intense Togetherness, which was published in Italy in 2021. But I'm going to read some. This is a kind of a retrospective book that goes way back. And I'm going to read a couple from, let's see. This is from 1981, Chicago. Memorial Day. I want to call you so bad. It's not Memorial Day, but there's something I want you to remember. To not be vicarious, gulping. The sudden thought of city arms empty. You just called. Everything you said went straight to my head. Trashy film clip is all there's left to look at in the soot sullen noon. And spoons. I remember your neck. Gurgling certainties surround my glossy eyes, fastened to your white heels today, sitting on the grass next door to the reception. I saw her today at the fountain planet. Are you single? The rims of the crevasse radiate obesely in the Saturn pattern of frozen keys. I remember your fingernails today, bright pink. Ooh, I'm on fire, one of those nights. The luxury of you, a phone call away. Tomorrow, I prefer bicycles to cars, ears I'd like to kiss. Billy took two of the four Tylenol he gave me for my birthday. You just dropped in to leave your bag and go to a party. I have to put things in boxes. It says chow on it, like I always say when I leave your house. You look so good. One of the nights you feel like. I remember your eyes. You just called again from the party to say you were bored, I think. There's a nice song on the Soul Station. I've almost got everything in boxes. I have to get my sheets in a minute, and I've got to finish this, so I'll be dressed when you come. And this one's from 2020. Time marches on. Time marches on, you silly boy. Don't be a drag. Try to imagine a new world, a new state of mind. A piano is part of it, and dancing, but the dancing is connected elsewhere too, to politics, ways of thinking, settling out and down, also in, tuning in to someone close to one, one far also, sitting, listening to another year, wanting to be able not to go back. And I'll end with a few short poems from my book, Daffodil. Daffodil. If I imagine all time sequestered in the fold of a daffodil, close to the desire of sitting next to someone, it's like a trip uptown and then one downtown, and my door is open to the revenge of snow. Clasp me as a trumpet seeks release. I should see daydreams in eyes, all a flutter and simplified down, the stores and all the other places we settle down to. For love. Everybody's looking for love and hopefully finding it. If they do find it, they're probably finding it's difficult to keep or maintain. It keeps shifting, changing what it is. Walk beside you. I want to walk beside you. In this weather, we could just walk anywhere. Start here on this broad sidewalk, then move to smaller streets. Two clouds. I saw these two clouds, and I wanted to see them with you. They were particular clouds, almost exploding in a bright sky. Now the entire sky is covered, and it is windy and cold.
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0: as in anti, P as in love, P as in tombstone, P as in span, P as in measure, P as in critique, P as in divide, P as in maintain, P as in match, P as in queen, P as in fight, P as in now, P as in sad, P as in whole, P as in root, P as in unknown, P as in to be continued, P as in again.
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3: 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A turtle, a turtle dragon, a ship and drag as a turtle dragon. 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To outride all the explosions, big and little and middling. A permanent shell on scowl, best suited for a bumpy life. Dalim, Dalim. Main vocalist and main dancer, nickname 달리는 따님 or Dear Daughter, the dear honorable moon, part of a sibling duo tiger chased into the heavens and fatally transformed, coordinated celestial performers via folklore, brother or sister, no one remembers, blessed, dances and sings like there is no sorrow. Fashionably late or just a bit slow to the latest song and dance of the hegemony. Sosang. Sosang, lead vocalist, nickname Little Voice. A twinkling mouse of a voice made audible through amplification without a microphone and the greater sound system. Just some wind whistling, a needle picking at a record, a whisper in a nightmare. Wishes to retire one day from performance, practices singing, meanwhile, singing with one's own little throat.
4: Failbe, Pebe, lead dancer, vocalist, and Magne, the greenest, nickname Champ. What is the opposite of success? A cruel anti-joke about fruit. The ultimate bumbler who fails at failing better, only down and across, pulps victories into pear-shaped losses, recognizes success as failure, failure as reality. But at the end of the day, no one is as loyal, as wholly devoted, as assiduous, as juicy.
1: 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Sound exercise for B-Dragon. B-Dragon equals Pyong. Pyong as in cost. Pyong as in pyong pyong, like the sound of toy laser guns, toy sirens, and toy air horns. Pyong as in pyong kata, like the sound of falling for something suddenly, madly, deeply, a celebrity crush or an ideology, like the sound of a tiny bang from an ant gun. Pyong as in pyongmangsi, as in a toy hammer, as in a squeaky hammer, as in a crude, blunt gag implement for hitting someone on the head for humorous effect.
2: Bee Dragon's Metamorphosis. Bee Dragon transforms into Princess Patty, aka Princess Bee, aka Princess Bitch, before descending into the time dark, home dark, dream dark waves. B is for Patty. B is for Barry. B is for very, very heavy. Princess B sinks so deep into the motherfucking B ocean. As B streams down the well of wells, we see the plastic instant cup ramen containers that float like jellyfish. In total darkness, B becomes a cocoon of bubbles, of possibility, of profanity, of mobility. To move sideways, to hitch a ride on a raindrop that hits the earth and goes somewhere by way of the gutter. Tears, or is it an otherworldly dew, glitter down B's face.
5: Behold, where do you come from? 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

the surface, the body of a laborer with a family name, Lee. 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
1: B is for benighted. 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The Korean War was... is such a club banger. B is for bang. B is for banger. B is for bread. B is for bang. B is for bang. B is for bang. 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B is for bang. B is for bang. 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
2: 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Apricot Blossom, Pinku Two. Lead warper, vocalist, and dancer, and visual, nickname, Pink Tone. Baby Azalea, Pinku Siril. Lead dancer, rapper, vocalist, and mangne, the greenest, nickname Pink Thrill. Rose of Sharon, Pinkuza, leader, main visual, reaper, vocalist, dancer, and peninsular almost psychopomp, nickname Pink Death, aka Hibiscus, aka Flower of the Field, and Inexhaustible Abundance, aka Korean Rose. The reader, Pinku O, main reader, dancer, vocalist, and present. Nickname, pick your appellation here. We are many, so many, flattened and forgotten between the perennial pages of history. We are iridescent. Our true hues cannot be replicated. Here, where we appear as five-petaled pink hibiscus flowers, generic, oneric, the pink flower stands in for something that cannot be replicated. Together, we miss our former, present, and future selves. Do we ever exist at all outside of an ethno-national unconscious? Do we ever hold us? Do we ever meet in the springtime of our hometown? We sing ourselves into being. We sing ourselves into choir. We're always dancing in our hearts. We follow Pinkuza, Hibiscus Syriacus, the leader of this rosary, into the dark, into the light, into our luminous final resting place and home under earth. We vow to never return, to dive into the underworld, to remain there forever and ever.
3: Yeah, it's so cool down here.
4: 사나.
3: Yeah, and you can hear the meme. I love the meme hoodie because you don't get that in America.
4: Oh my god, I forgot. I keep remembering Renew that.
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4: I'm sure we'll reach a part where we can see under a tunnel.
3: 맞아. Cross.
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3: 아, 즐거우니까.

0: Hello again, it's me, your host, Lost Cause, and you just listened to another exciting episode of Spit in the Ocean, episode number 48 to be exact, on the one and only Lower Grand Radio. Tonight you heard from Vasiliki Ioannou, Katia Grober, Bo Huang, Vincent Katz, and Steen On. Thank you for tuning in. I'll be with you next month. Same time, same place. Same sun, same moon, same star, same sky. Same host. Have a good night.
1: Hello? Sorry, I'm late. I was doing something. So, now, I'm going to play some music. So, I listened to this song this last weekend with my friends on the way back from the river. So, I really like this song. I first heard it at Ruby Room, and it's really great. I thought it was The Cure at first, but it's not. It's this other band from Olympia, Washington, named CCFX. And so this song is called The One to Wait, and it's by CCFX. So thanks for listening. Happy Sunday. Happy Labor Day weekend. I hope you guys enjoy your day off tomorrow, if that's what you have. If it's just another Monday for you, then that's also amazing, because the vibes are going to be really awesome. I feel it already. So, 1, 2, 3, go.

0: Okay, that was Bay Area legend from San Rafael. His name is George Duke. And the song was called Someday. So the next song we are going to play is going to be another Bay Area legend named Sylvester. And this song is called Sharing Something Perfect Between Ourselves. It's very beautiful. It's a bit long. It's live. It's a concert. It was recorded in 1979 at the War Memorial Opera House in San Francisco, California. So, Sylvester, this is one of my mom's favorite artists. And yeah, so I'll just stop talking and I will play the song. Thank you so much.
1: This song is dedicated to my lover, who's here tonight, who I love very much. And this song is all about sharing. It goes like this.

Okay, I love you too. That was Sylvester live from San Francisco, and then before that it was George Duke, who also is from the Bay. He's from Marin City and he studied in San Francisco. And next song, we also have another Bay Area legend from Oakland, where I am currently at. And this song is called Pop Life, and it has Sheila E. on the drums. Sheila E. is from Oakland, and her fiance was Prince. And this is a Prince song. It's called Pop Life. And this is one of my favorite songs. I like the drums a lot. I like the drums because it really pops, and the song is called Pop Life. So I like when the instruments can be a part of the lyrics. Anyways, here is the next song called Pop Life.

Okay, that amazing and beautiful song was When Love Breaks Down by Prefab Sprout. So, my name's Elias, and this is Elle's Liquor World. Elle's Liquor World and Elle's Liquor as a whole is branching out to start making bootleg live CDs. So, if you love that song, you can buy that song on CD. Live, it was recorded live and it was put on CD here in Berkeley, California by me, Elias Gonzalez. So, if you want to, you have the chance to buy that and listen to it in your car or at home or wherever you have a CD player. So, yeah, so thanks to that update. Thanks to Lower Ground Radio for having me, and don't forget to subscribe to the Patreon. Anyways, so that's Prefab Sprout. I think they're from like somewhere in England. I don't know. And next we have another song. So I'm going to start the song. I started this off with a song I heard on my camping trip, and now I'm going to play another song from the camping trip that I listened to, and we're gonna keep it in California. This is also a live recording. It was recorded live at the Pasadena Civic Auditorium in February of 1956. And this song is very awesome. I think it's one of the most beautiful songs in the whole entire world, not gonna lie. And it's called It Never Entered My Mind by Miles Davis. So I think I'm done. I have about 10 more minutes left. After the song is done and I still have some time left, then I'll play one more song or a couple more songs. But if not, I hope you have a good day and a good week, and hope you have a good Labor Day or whatever day it is when you hear this live or on the archive. So thank you so much. I love you guys. And yes.

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I have the opportunity to play one more song. This song I dedicate to my friend Ev, who I love, who I miss, and I love hanging out with them and being with them, even though sometimes I'm in a bad mood. So this is called Being With You by Smokey Robinson. I don't support Smokey Robinson anymore, but this is a good song, okay? So anyways, yeah, I also dedicate it to everyone that I know. I love you, and I love being with you all the time. Anyways, I'll shut up now.

Hello. Okay, so I just got word that I have time for one more song. And I also just got word that today is Sylvester's birthday. So, happy birthday, Sylvester, who I played earlier. And so, now I will play another song by Sylvester. Recorded live from that same concert that I mentioned earlier at the San Francisco Opera House, I believe. So, or it might have been the other place. Anyways, who cares? This next song is Sylvester. So happy birthday, Sylvester, and happy birthday to all my friends who, to me, it's always your birthday because I love you guys so much. So, Sylvester, this is another cover by Sylvester. It's called You Are My Friend. You are my friend. So, yes, sir. Next, we have Sylvester. It's also another song, so get ready. A long song, I mean.

0: You see, these girls, Martha and Zoe, I met them 3 years ago. Was it February, Martha?
1: February.
0: 3 years ago. Little audition we held on 6th Avenue in Judah. I will not forget. We had our first rehearsal in a Volkswagen on our way to Marin County. And these girls have stuck with me all through everything, y'all, and they're here right now. 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

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They don't need these dresses. 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They don't need that hair. 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

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His name's Arlo. He also has an amazing show, so I hope you're excited for that. Or you might already be here for Arlo, so stay tuned. He's here, and I'm looking at him right now. He looks great. Anyways, thanks for listening.

the ocean. 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I just wanted to emphasize how beautiful and in love I am with her, the moon. She's all powerful. If you're just tuning in, this is Sunday Mass with Cherub Where You At, and my best friend, It Has, who is here in spirit. Shout out to you, boo. I miss you, King, wherever you are, on a star, tuning in from afar. You are my best friend forever, and I miss you so much. This track goes out to you. It's called Finn by Arexibo, and it makes me think of the moon. Shout out to all my girlies out there who have just started their cycle. Because the moon says it's time, bitch. It's time to bleed. And we love that. Because it's powerful. Alright, I'm going to shut up now. Thanks for tuning in, y'all. This is Cherub Where You At with Sunday Mass every first Sunday of the month, 9 to 10:30.

was funny. There's some men out there that really don't know how to treat a woman. You know, they don't understand that the more you give, the more you receive.

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She's a very ambitious, kind of crazy, wild person, I suppose, but at the same time, very tame and businesslike, you know? 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She goes for their necks and stuff like that. 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I think it gives a nice image for other women to see.

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Where you at for Lower Grand Radio Sunday Mass. I'm here with you guys with my bestie, It Has, who is out for the count tonight. But I love you, and I hope you feel better, boo. Yeah, we're here B2B all the time. Not really, just for Sundays. 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
1: Hey guys, thanks for tuning in. I have like 5-ish more minutes with y'all. It's been really fun celebrating the moon and friendship and cycles and ending of cycles and menstrual cycles. And yeah, we're controlled by the moon, so don't think that you can control shit because the planets have your back. And that's basically where I'm at. Shout out to It Has, my partner in crime, who's usually here with me. Sunday Mass is my baby. I love Lower Grand Radio so much. We've been doing this for like almost over a decade. And I love y'all for tuning in. Thank you. 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

Check, check, 1, 2. Wow, a little loud on that, sorry. What's going on, internets? You got Silks and JM, hold down the photogenic crew. It's been a long weekend, it's been fun. Rounding out the summer with some heaters. We're going all vinyl with some funk and soul. We'll try to get the track list out to y'all guys after. Shouts to the fam in Marin. Shouts to the fam in San Jose. All the Sacramento homies in Stockton, I see y'all. I'm gonna start this off with one of my favorites. Holy Hive. Lower Grand Radio. 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

Check, check, check. 1, 2. Welcome to the Photogenic Records Show. Silks and JM inside. You don't know what it is. We're starting off with some nice old jazz. That was Lonnie Liston, Summer Nights. Joey Badass sampled that one. Roll into the next thing.

This one, Ohio Players, Sweet Sticky Ting.

Hey, yo, we got a problem. They're back. 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They're back. Yeah, them cats is back, yo. On the real, what you gonna do?

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1: I'm a disco king.
0: My bad.
1: When he gets down.
0: This one's called Brother Green, though.
1: He gets down mean.
0: I knew something was green, it ain't just a

Cal Jader for a player. We out here chilling. Silks and Joe, we had so much fun doing here. Thanks y'all for tuning in. Lower Ground Radio.

I love the other one, but it is a bit long for radio. And me and JM are sharing, so you know. Last one, Mr. Magic. Grover Washington Jr. Now we're going into Junior. Mama used to say, what?

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1: How did you get at home in your shoe?
2: By looking for a job that you know wasn't there.
0: Said, where's my record?
2: And that welfare check.
0: It's up in his bag.

You know, baby, I was just standing here thinking about all the things that a man wants in his life, and he find that when he finally get those things, he find one thing wrong with it or another. And I can truly say that since I found you, there is nothing left to be desired. I mean, absolutely nothing left to be desired on the for real side.

Just found my first Warped record. I own a hell of a lot of records. Shows you should always check them, even if you trust the seller. The only thing is, I don't remember where I bought it.

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This is just our personal collections. This type of music shaped the type of music we

We're running into the last one. We want to say thank you for locking in. I've got to find out where I bought that record from because it was fire. This one's the last one. It's going to be Homeboy Sandman, a freshie again. Yes, Joe. I come prepared, my dog. Have a beautiful week. I hope you enjoyed your Labor Day and all them things there. Stay blessed, photogenic family.

feel so corny. 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After thinking that I'd never be alone again, now I'm alone again. After thinking that I'd never be alone again, now I'm alone again. After thinking that I'd never be alone again, now I'm alone again. After thinking that I'd never be alone again. See that happen in my voice, even if I don't smoke, just studio, give me a little. After thinking that I'll never be alone again, I'm alone again. After thinking that I'll never be alone again.

Hello, and welcome to Spit in the Ocean, episode number 48 on Lower Grand Radio. I am your host, Lost Cause, and I'm recording ahead of time for you from a rainy morning in Los Angeles. I feel lucky to introduce a plethora of wonderful writers this evening to you to get to listen to, which would be Vasiliki Ioannou, Katia Grober, Bo Huang, Vincent Katz, and finally, Steen Ahn. Thank you for tuning in to Spit in the Ocean. I'll be with you at the end of the hour. Enjoy.

0: I filed all my teeth down, loving the rest. Like a dog, lick bark of thorn trees, eye contact for 20 minutes. Angry on a beach, thinking of George. I read an article which argues that the inbuilt promiscuity of the MP3 file format has led to its gendered psychosexualization. The sun grows pinker when I focus on my peripheral vision. This mistake we've made will take years to dry. Like us, the stuff in archives needs the right balance of air to breathe. Community outreach is the best circulation strategy. I think the CIA should generously fund research into feline linguistics to one day communicate with them verbally, whose cats are often the only witnesses to violent crimes in domestic spaces. We could solve a lot of cases like that. Paper begins by fermenting pulp in water. If it begins with rotting, how could we hope for it to last? Grindcore poem. Salt wind guilt, curling hair strings blinded down my nicotine red earth. This hate poisoning, my God shimmers on all fours, bends light for this. Give it all to me. Earth crunches between God's interlocked fingers as she reasserts dominion over the vital elements, hopefully for our benefit this time. In obliteration, I meander, everywhere in this place. Everywhere they scraped it all. Our bare muddy, everything is gone. What's the point of talking? I don't want to feel better. I want a revolution. I want the sky to open up and swallow. I want to finally understand my mother. I want to feel the heat of heavens travel down into the top of my head and seep into the space just behind my antenna. I want the air. I want bugs to rule the earth. I want an explanation, and I want it now. Worshipping the air with Billy Zane. Compatriot, I write to beg for love of life. My strike wavers in the dew. I knew the tremor, but my strength wanes in simple logic. You return my call wholly unscathed. In your absence, I ate nothing for breakfast. This is not a joke. Compatriot, there is a practical problem here. Eternity sheds its skin in my pains. At 30, Google Maps recorded my dad's grave being dug from an aerial view while feral dogs prowled around it. When I finally went, a fresh lamb stood beside him, umbilical cord dangling. As I grow older and closer to my crescendo, my essence pools off the mountains, and I share the sour dust. Pink and alive, I double over as blood turns to water. This is not a joke. The truth is that the tree blooms marred within your portal moon. I beckons back to the neck of Goddess's funnel. I do my best to share the pomegranate gusts and dirt from the fields that I know. Love combats us only when we stow away. Your rain shapes the crescent at the root. Seeking marriage on my phone after Jack. This time, the story begins with dragging me, cavity bear open skyward, charred heat wasting louder as I take my time to find good light, dead car, dead mice, dead soil, dead eyes screaming notice me, everyone busy swearing to God, everywhere what will become of us. At this moment, I see there are at least 400 women trapped inside the gravitron at the Malibu chili cook-off. Here, I wipe my face off and make space between the air and my body. Suddenly, I remember that sensual I drank the flies, and spitting up, I took it all on the curb. Everything just keeps getting hotter. Now I step toward the platform, and I focus. This is how bare earth remains. Wilting quaternary gives rise to it. Women in Mesolithic southeastern Europe wrapped limp mice in birch bark strips and placed them atop the bodies of fallen compatriots in the burial caves so that one day they could inherit the earth. This was when we thought God loved mice. I don't believe in coincidences. As a child, I galloped on all fours. What I did was I returned to dry land, and when I reconvened with the soil, it told me how to do it. On pew sanctum floor, fresh body decides what finally knows what to do. Whiskers push the sky, sun leaks mulberry yarrow, hope unfurls anew. Wake at 5 a.m., the council for working mice, tender spark ignites. Yonka. Clasping stale air, we froth the world hollow. This is infatuation, waiting, a love. Macerate the thorn. Aching crush fall, fisting hold narrow. It circles the cave, all outspreaded sky-long hemline. Hits the ground like three now, it tells me what happens between the rocks, tells me how it goes on around 6:20 a.m. Finally, someone tells it to me wholly. Honeyclod. Baby boy is real. I was just about to tell you a story about Big Blue, but sensual, I spit. Why is he asking me to spell what the inside of my fist looks like right now? It's sagging with anger, okay? Flinchingly, total, chewing pulp, curdling. I make and collect lists furiously. One must, the active voice. Another, a vision of holding hands huddled around the flag while it burns out on the ground. I don't believe in collapses. The problem with Adam is homesickness creeps upon your dominion. Our bare muddy seeps into the spar behind, and overhead the vital elm's wariness a-rhyming. Your wariness a slaughter, you scraped it all. Chewing into the torpor, our wariness runs to treachery down metal setting to the top side of my head. We chew one oiled flake stashed into sunbeam. Whiskers pierce the slab. So what's the point, tall boy? We wait here for 20 miracles, contamination or contempt for 20 mirrors, and your hornet yellow mum still unfurls stale? You and I birthed from rocky startlings, I hate the word. Your time bellows. Soon our river will take it all. No surrender. Four paws remake whole earth. Army of velvet tongues pry the stars open. An old world sits behind us now.
1: Hi, radio. Hi, mom and dad. Hi, USA, everywhere. Hi, here are some poems by me, Katya Grober. Thanks for listening. Beep, beep.
2: Please don't let this change things. Is said about love to it. They say the real one's hard to find. So why don't we just do it?
1: You knew what you were doing when you hit up the group chat. When you sexualized your cat to get in my pants. So what? Everyone wants a piece of this. The world in reverse, it's you I miss. You got three Percocets at the wedding and bring back two and crush them into little lines. I get nauseous, so you rub my back. I ask if you like the name Caillou, if you think the JFK Museum would be a nice wedding venue. You laugh when I answer the phone. It's 3 a.m. in New York City. You're on Ambien, sending me art from an account you don't follow about loneliness. I'm in a room full of desks at various heights. There's something so cleansing about saying goodnight. I could just log into some chat room and replace you. But I don't. But I want to. But I don't. I just want you. I want you to know how much you mean to me without making you uncomfortable. I try and make the type of eye contact I hate for a while, smile. The urgency wears off. I laugh myself to sleep. What could have been can go to hell. News that only applies to me. I make my own rules, and then I break them, and then I punish myself. Chairs up. It's the end of the day. You always think you'll know what I'll say. Well, predict this. I flip off the camera, I knock down your door, I download a horoscope app, and I ask a psychic about you. And the psychic says we only have 1.5 minutes together, and it takes me a minute to find your birthday and guess where you were born and stuff. And then we only have 9 seconds, and he tells me that you're unavailable, and you don't like me, and that I should look closer to my neighborhood, that love is waiting for me there. And I'm like, what a bullshit $5. I'm a fucking idiot. I'm legit in love with you. So I do what I always do when I don't get what I want. I write it all down. I give it to myself like that. I wonder who she's railing in this one. That's what you'll say one day when you don't know me anymore. After I've healed a part of myself that only I could talk to. And where will you be? New York City. Tweeting. The same old shit. I like that about you. I get an email about you from Twitter. The email says you tweeted and the tweet was yesterday and it's the same thing you tweeted the last three tweets over the last 3 months. And then Twitter also feeds me this other tweet, like at some random girl, Emily, saying she had matched with this guy, Jack Schlossberg, on Raya, but fumbled and dated a toxic fuck-up. I'm paraphrasing. And I'm drawn to the name Jack because Jack is what I call my shadow self, my imaginary friend, Jack, who's obsessed with everybody, and it ruins his relationships, but he loves, he really loves. And clearly, at random girl Emily is like, why didn't I do it with this Jack guy? So I Google him, and he's the only living grandson of JFK, something like that, something just like that. I believe that is it, which would mean he has no cousins. That doesn't sound right. Maybe a direct descendant. Look, I don't care. This is fate. This is what fate feels like. It's happening to me. The way you hear it happening to other people, it's happening to me. If it weren't for your dumbass tweet, the psychic app rejecting me, and this not-so-random girl Emily, I might not be a Kennedy. When someone breaks up with you, you should immediately change your clothes. New outfit, shed that shit. Throw on some Realtree, brush your teeth, and blow me. The ambivalent nature of everyone, our different ideas of fun. Let's find some high school reunion to go vape at. Let's pretend you're the one until it's true. The moon tonight. I only text that to you. Like a nail clipping. I text that too. Dating is debating. Whether or not I like you, want you to, are willing to, wait it out, die trying. I was trying to be honest, and now we're both confused. Yo, yo, yo, I wanna walk in like I'm putting on a show for you, be a hoe for you. Another lover would be boring, I'd rather fuck with you. All information promises contradicting truths. Let's take our shirts off at Shakey's. Let's give them what we want. A Diet Coke, a cigarette, a prayer, a piece of food. They say the big one's coming. Hell, I'm always in the mood. On a scale of never being kissed to two dicks, how bad do you want it? I set the distance to 1 mile and select deal breaker. I set the age from 39 to 40 and select deal breaker. I find you. I find I'd rather sleep alone. Sometimes keeping up appearances means staring at your phone. Sometimes I wonder if it's my karmic obligation to shut the fuck up. Tonight is the first night I don't know what you are doing since we met. I'm prolific when I'm trying not to text. I text you both, come over. I text, let's see who gets here first. Devil emoji. I wake to both my dates kicking down my door. You block me, so I start a list of shit I'll never say. You block me, so I buy your perfume. I take pictures because I want to look at you. I call because I want to talk. I ask because I want to know. I cry because you're going to die one day, whether or not you love me, and everything that only you know will be gone. You notice me nicely. I annoy you. You annoy me. I enjoy you. You enjoy me. My last text to you is so sad. So I reply, stop, opt out. You agree to meet. I write a prepared statement. I tell you I'm sorry. I'm sorry I was so obsessed with you. That must have been hard. I know what it's like to not want to. I don't want anything from you. You want to have had me, I would give you all back. The trick is not to ask for more than someone can be. A flame, a pot of tea. I like the quiet's company. I like leaving you alone. I either have no filter or I'm all filter. No in between. I'm either diluted or delusional. No in between. I'm either amazing or incredible. No in between. I'm either walking or running. No in between. I'm everything, I'm nothing. I love you, I hate you. Stay with it a while. Don't try so hard. Just to be anything is enough for me. Bread, toast, butter, jam, dirt, hands, movie, cake, water, stand. You talk like an old man. Like the oldest man. Like you're trying to remember something that you don't even care about. Know that only you care about. And if I don't care about what you care about, I'm dumb? Well, I'm not. So what does that make us? Friends. Every time you have a dirty martini, you call me to come home. Every time I drink wine, I cry because you're gone. The way I let you treat me is embarrassing at best. I think you're flirting with me through the TV. Have we ever even met? I think I need to leave LA, send myself away for a while, take long walks and write, wear the dress you call a costume, lay off the late nights. It was easy to date when we were young on the run. Anything held potential, anything was fun. Biology meets desire. Physical meets not. If death equals X can happen at any moment equals Y, then there's the same amount of always and always, always dies. I almost stepped on a dead bird. Now everything feels fatal. Teetering on driftwood, connection is unstable. I came here to be good, to soften by the sea, to think, to be, I am almost flying free. Almost is for never. Almost is alive. Almost love, almost safe, almost out of sight. What if there's an earthquake at the exact moment we land? What if nobody cares? What if everyone dies? What I was afraid of happened. It's happening all the time. What I was afraid of happened, and I'm fine.
3: Hi, Radio Gremlins. I have my first book coming out with Changes Press next spring. It's called Calypso. And it starts like this. Years after silkworms grow in my sesame seeds, larval. I arrive late to lunch. Cross-legged on the patio with dirt on her hands, she's chopped off her hair. Aghast, in love. Her best decisions leave me behind, wondering what's there to doubt. I see whole ears, clear jaw, and the very round shape of what has been her head all along. She couldn't chew the ends off if she wanted to. The tension between things that always were in my life finally happening is I can't tell anyone, including my best friend. Bro, I say. The floods have sloshed me and my drive, officially making me a shut-in. Bro, if I get into another accident, what isn't a sign this city is ejecting me, I swear. This city has eradicated all its ghosts, but it pulls one over on me with watch and quartz and pails. I can't stop tearing down the view. We crush chips, lick plates clean. I don't think that's the point, she says. Vapors rise from the road. Sulfur flakes up skin. After all this time, we still don't want to be talked to from a rolled down window. We are having our own cigarette, our own plot of mindlessness. Across the restaurant, bling bling out in the open, girl in silver glossing bells in the body as every day we churn and cater to. I can't afford this drudgery. Bro, if I see another frisbee, I will add my green to their green. Whatever alchemical sludge worth keeping won't outlast this bloodletting, every building ablaze, our files in magma, scrolls too. If all we made together in this shallow landfill piles to one lost heap, let's skip the chute and throw out trash like we used to, straight to the street. that would be good for us. It was a gift, she says, how we grew up. There was only one bin and we didn't look when we threw. I was the late bloomer, and when I finally caught up to her, she was brooding on a crooked stool with a single drone of sound hovering. All her anger, intelligence, she can't reroute it. She can't relight it. I can always find a reason to stop doing what I'm doing, she says. Why can't these tinheads? We are all bottom feeders in purgative fumes. I was 31, she was 31. Something had changed, and it showed by how bone dry we spoke, having lost the meat of our corroboration. Caved in on the carpet floor, she has 30 lace bras and Earl Grey on a stack of baskets. To take cover with scattered objects is the newest, oldest trick. Bro, you can't buy any more baskets. All work is to armor. I don't want to leave any point slipping and pending the difference between what falls into place and growing reckless, headlong, into shallows. I'm wound up. She's adjacent. What is this, lavender? No, it's heather. That's not a color. It's the official color. Our once training was one long land trip. How we learned to smuggle herbs and braids and weave a scent discreet. Girl, on bike, in dirt, by river. In the record that tracks our whereabouts, a big scroll. I've seen it. Secondborns stagger, lonesome, corralling what young and old in the wake of eruption, a column of smoke stacks behind. When the molten hardens, the stranded stray. You see, counting wasn't an option, it was a season. What will ever stand us up the other day, knowing, yes, I had crossed at the behest of my ability for the one I needed and distinguished myself for. Which is stranger? I catch myself saying, I'm lap, as if muddling casually fools the mouth. Braids loosen without rubber. My part to the side hides what spatter of scars left by the burning ash raining. Back to fog, holding dear to the base of the hills, I lie about my will to chance. My best friend is overridden, the hill is scarred, quiet with neither material nor pageant. Did I answer your question? What to offer from memory that will take your mind off? Torn up oaks by the root turn the sidewalk over. Everything is not only what gleams. It is always somebody on deck. The body fizzled under extreme heat for an evening, save the single fear twinkling. She bubble wraps the biggest jug where once she found a bird's nest. Can you imagine how he'd sound in his own tongue? It comes down to never explaining in great detail what I can describe perfectly. We aren't in Bogot anymore. That's big as dry. I say vertical shape, say motors. No one can populate my memory, and she is just like the one who says the place they left is unrecognizable, yet hides with the mouse in the box. It wasn't my style, but I was here for her at all costs. I could do it for her. Now it was hers to do for me. She leaves me in the back room with a vat of yeast, the lamps since fluorescent. I don't yet feel I am one of them, but I am beginning to make out what is living off me. I am feeding it. It is chewing. Doing every day the dog and dinner varnish and stain sky bigger than my first landing. Could I make anyone fall in step with my choice, perpetrated by the fact no one has apologized? I feel bad. I smell of cabbage. Any godforsaken town and I get the vermin. Vice versa, belly to my bowl, where in my sweetest dreams my someone to adore lends me a spare key, I sleep on hold by the couch. Forget long words, I have my once training and tendons fresh with pull. Silly me, silly bonnet, all block and babe at the dinner table. Bleached hair considers how pure I've been, rocking to that party, pretty, wringing my sleeves dry. Kill it. No, you. With only so much pleasantry to go around, I best off after dark and leave the artichoke. Thanks for having me. The palm heart's all yours. Idling around town, I watch how to cook dinner again and again until all my insides are dried for preparation. To the back of me, a big dog couple closes in on my right. I move according to the lights. That the program could be folded and still I wear shorts to the knee. I hear my name. I was about to reach out when, in real time, the horse killed a path to the water. If we had the right equipment, if we could earn our own keep, would we take back our hands and joints and eat oranges? I write saying I don't want oranges anymore, but that's not something I would say, and she knows it. Bells over the roof ring the hour in. I count to three for time to pass. It passes. The work is as ever flooded. Trunk of the body felled and strapping. You can't hold your limbs in, so men arrive to claim and gravel by women who watch their figures fog up in thin air. But it's the river having shrunk. All who fish know the course is lost. Every so in one drags the metal grate spiral. I look like so in wrinkle and skin, between knuckles, second and third, eye to eye in chromium shades. At the end of his sphere is a barb kissed by his son's son. Are you born and raised? One asks me. Yeah, all over. If he comes from fish,

0: spreading across the knot weave, every hill the eye forces. 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Incessantly, a jewelry district turned mongrel by whiff. 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Some year after that, alley stopped stopping me in the middle of the day. It was a pipe, they told us. Plain, flat, beatific. Tore the sky to strips. I was proving to the diaspora that what we had dropped, we hadn't abandoned. On the corner, a plaza where we combined where we had left with where others had left to make a wider cavity. Yum. My lust for exile hasn't drained yet. 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I use methods that dirty the tank. 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
1: Hi, Vincent Katz here. I'm going to read a few poems from my book, Swimming Home, published by Nightboat Books in 2015. What Vincent saw on 30th Street. Plush boxes. Never even thought to look down the street to the river. A lawn is so rare in New York City. Loudspeaker next to plastic pint glass filled with butts. Rage soaring, high priest madness roiled. Saw her coming. Bright lips, tattered stockings, tight skirt. Patch of cloth. A nice fat one this morning. Many did not freak. Priestess hunkering over me. Distortion pressed, dark threaded stare. X mars the spot, sped up kissing. Insisted she write, a pulsing from there, and she would, continuing. The dull throb rang in their eye, fat window sucked in by pipes, rain eyeing fat buttocks. A pale hint of memory, harmony doubled as nasal hump of the whale wheezing. Sister and sister, slick wagon. Goodbye, part one. Maggie Chung climbs a fire escape in the rain, but is it real rain? And will you know when your style is but a bandaged stab at history's larks, and whether real or not, a system of forks, the family convening for dinner? The question is suddenly no longer interesting. Your path long ago diverged. You may no longer return to limitation's disheveled bias. The true rushes, part of a long history, decided and rendered compositions and blended tones. Music covers the missteps, best decision at the time, given pressures of personality and taste. If I look out my window, I see a red background, a woman standing, and a leather harness on bust-height dummy, giving a very homey, delicate sensation of big city life. Nothing threatening or too out of the way, though it could be if one were to take a different turn, instead of heading home, rather start walking towards that club, that feeling, or rather two or many simultaneous pulling. America. I have love of the outcast. We don't look up at what we're looking at. Flashes of SUV and 4WD in reflective glass, perfectly registered there in color and style. Shiny red garbage, iced tea, sunglass on wood table, an arresting lull. Ice water and ice green tea, yellow and green, a mixed heritage, too loud music, and then changes.

0: 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Photographs in metal frames. Concrete, slab, steel. The shafts rising over water. And then these are some even earlier poems from a book called Previous Glances, An Intense Togetherness, which was published in Italy in 2021. But I'm going to read some. This is a kind of a retrospective book that goes way back. And I'm going to read a couple from, let's see. This is from 1981, Chicago. Memorial Day. I want to call you so bad. It's not Memorial Day, but there's something I want you to remember. To not be vicarious, gulping. The sudden thought of city arms empty. You just called. Everything you said went straight to my head. Trashy film clip is all there's left to look at in the soot sullen noon. And spoons. I remember your neck. Gurgling certainties surround my glossy eyes, fastened to your white heels today. Sitting on the grass next door to the reception. I saw her today at the fountain planet. Are you single? The rims of the crevasse radiate obesely in the Saturn pattern of frozen keys. I remember your fingernails today, bright pink. Ooh, I'm on fire, one of those nights. The luxury of you, a phone call away. Tomorrow, I prefer bicycles to cars, ears I'd like to kiss. Billy took two of the four Tylenol he gave me for my birthday. You just dropped in to leave your bag and go to a party. I have to put things in boxes. It says chow on it, like I always say when I leave your house. You look so good. One of the nights you feel like. I remember your eyes. You just called again from the party to say you were bored, I think. There's a nice song on the Soul Station. I've almost got everything in boxes. I have to get my sheets in a minute, and I've got to finish this, so I'll be dressed when you come. And this one's from 2020. Time marches on. Time marches on, you silly boy. Don't be a drag. Try to imagine a new world, a new state of mind. A piano is part of it, and dancing, but the dancing is connected elsewhere too, to politics, ways of thinking, settling out and down, also in, tuning in to someone close to one, one far also, sitting, listening to another year, wanting to be able not to go back. And I'll end with a few short poems from my book, Daffodil. Daffodil. If I imagine all time sequestered in the fold of a daffodil, close to the desire of sitting next to someone, it's like a trip uptown and then one downtown, and my door is open to the revenge of snow. Clasp me as a trumpet seeks release. I should see daydreams in eyes, all a flutter and simplified down, the stores and all the other places we settle down to. For love. Everybody's looking for love and hopefully finding it. If they do find it, they're probably finding it's difficult to keep or maintain. It keeps shifting, changing what it is. Walk beside you. I want to walk beside you. In this weather, we could just walk anywhere. Start here on this broad sidewalk, then move to smaller streets. Two clouds. I saw these two clouds, and I wanted to see them with you. They were particular clouds, almost exploding in a bright sky. Now the entire sky is covered, and it is windy and cold.
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0: as in rainy, umbrella, emoji. P as in anti, P as in not, P as in tombstone. P as in spend, P as in measure. P as in critique, P as in divide. P as in maintain, P as in match. P as in queen, P as in fight. P as in low, P as in sad. P as in whole, P as in root. P as in unknown, P as in to be continued. P as in again.
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3: 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L-A-S-T, Rest. 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A turtle, a turtle dragon, a ship and drag as a turtle dragon. Identity, shmidentity. This is an armored war vehicle built to last and last and last. To survive this neocolonial calling and the next new hot thing. To outride all the explosions, big and little and middling. A permanent shell on scowl, best suited for a bumpy life. Dalim, Dalim. Main vocalist and main dancer, nickname 달리는 따님 or Dear Daughter, the dear honorable moon, part of a sibling duo tiger chased into the heavens and fatally transformed, coordinated celestial performers via folklore, brother or sister, no one remembers, blessed, dances and sings like there is no sorrow. Fashionably late or just a bit slow to the latest song and dance of the hegemony. Sosang, Sosang, lead vocalist, nickname Little Voice. A twinkling mouse of a voice made audible through amplification without a microphone and the greater sound system. Just some wind whistling, a needle picking at a record, a whisper in a nightmare. Wishes to retire one day from performance, practices singing, meanwhile, singing with one's own little throat. Failbe, Pebe, lead dancer, vocalist, and Mangne, the greenest, nickname Champ. What is the opposite of success? A cruel anti-joke about fruit. The ultimate bumbler who fails at failing better, only down and across, pulps victories into pear-shaped losses, recognizes success as failure, failure as reality. But at the end of the day, no one is as loyal, as wholly devoted, as assiduous, as juicy.
1: 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Sound exercise for B-Dragon. B-Dragon equals Pyong. Pyong as in cost. Pyong as in pyong pyong, like the sound of toy laser guns, toy sirens, and toy air horns. Pyong as in pyong kata, like the sound of falling for something suddenly, madly, deeply, a celebrity crush or an ideology, like the sound of a tiny bang from an ant gun. Pyong as in pyongmangsi, as in a toy hammer, as in a squeaky hammer, as in a crude, blunt gag implement for hitting someone on the head for humorous effect.
2: B-Dragon's Metamorphosis. B-Dragon transforms into Princess Patty, aka Princess B, aka Princess Bitch, before descending into the time dark, home dark, dream dark waves. B is for Patty. B is for Mary. B is for very, very heavy. Princess B sinks so deep into the motherfucking B ocean. As B streams down the Well of Wells, we see the plastic instant cup ramen containers that float like jellyfish. In total darkness, B becomes a cocoon of bubbles, of possibility, of profanity, of mobility. To move sideways, to hitch a ride on a raindrop that hits the earth and goes somewhere by way of the gutter. Tears, or is it an otherworldly dew, glitter down B's face.
4: Behold, where do you come from? I come from the gutter, I come from the gap of the world, a crevice of death.

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Hello? 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I was doing something. So, now I'm going to play some music. So, I listened to this song this last weekend with my friends on the way back from the river. So, I really like this song. I first heard it at Ruby Room, and it's really great. I thought it was The Cure at first, but it's not. It's this other band from Olympia, Washington, named CCFX. And so this song is called The One to Wait, and it's by CCFX. So thanks for listening. Happy Sunday. Happy Labor Day weekend. I hope you guys enjoy your day off tomorrow, if that's what you have. If it's just another Monday for you, then that's also amazing, because the vibes are going to be really awesome. I feel it already. So... 1, 2, 3, go.